to give me I don't know what to expect from you. I drift along the seashore. I'm green as I could be. I'll wait for you to pacify my heart. I'll wait for you.

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this, you have to go out into the world. You're going to carry this music even across the ocean, the ocean, the ocean, the ocean. The earth,

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My name is John Whitney. I am your host. This is brand new from Soft Cult, and that is a duo out of Canada, sisters Phoenix and Mercedes Arnhorn, with their latest mini LP. This one is titled Heaven, just came out on Friday. That was Haunt You Still. And right now here is music from Jim Rafferty. This is the brand new single on Drag City. Here is I See Red.

That is music from Karen Vogt from the Diary Number 5. It is the fifth in the series devoted to preserving unfinished and unreleased works. It's a vocal loop piece called from Vogt's Little Pink Fluffy Clouds session. That was Cloud 46. Right now, here is X Easter Island Head. It's the fifth album from this Liverpool-based band, partly inspired by Glenn Branca and Rhys Chatham's guitar ensembles. This album is titled Norther. It's on the Rocket label. And here is the title track, Norther.

That is new music from Stockholm-based John Collin. That comes from the album The Other Dead Sea on the Laboratorio Palestro label. We heard The Honor and Glory of Wailing. Right now, out of San Francisco, here's music from James Devane from his album Searching on the Umeboshi label, which is out now. Here is No More, No Less.

Goldblum is a duo of Norwegians Maureen Verbiesen and Michael Klein, and that comes from their release Tears in Limbo, which has just been reissued and remastered by Bergpolder, and that was Fake Ears. Right here, right now, here is Garth Erasmus, and this is the debut solo album from him. And he's an artist and instrument builder, an indigenous activist from Cape Town, Africa. And the album is titled Threnody for Khoi San. It's on the TAL label, and here is Ambient Khoi.

That is new music from Gary Wilson from the album A Beautiful Bliss, which is out now. We heard I Want to Be With You Tonight. Right now here is music from Kay Freund, who is Keith Freund from Lemon Quartet Aqueduct Ensemble. This is from his latest solo album titled Trash Can Lamb on the Soda Gong label. Here is How on Earth.

How on earth, between the billowing and tumult, there can be these glimmering moments where even here, in the mingling of refined sugar and gasoline, a brief sort of peace flickers.

That is music going back to 2005 from Rachel Goswell. Rachel, if you're listening, can we have a second album from you, please? And her first album, Waves Are Universal, was released 20 years ago, 2004. She also had an EP titled the Sleep Shelter EP, but what we heard was Coastline, the Ulrich Schnaus vocal mix from the Coastline and Plucked remixes. The last we heard from Rachel Goswell, solo material. Of course, Rachel Goswell, most famously known for being in Slow Dive, as well as Mojave 3 and Minor Victories, and appearing on albums from Mary Lattimore and This Quiet Army as well, I think. Etc., etc. Fantastic person, musician, etc., etc., etc. That pretty much brings us to the end of this episode of Brainwashed Radio, the podcast edition. Once again, I'd like to thank Matthew for a photo. Matthew was the one who sent the photo of the trains in the UK. This photo from Matthew is a bunch of rubber duckies and a live duck in the water. Thank you, Matthew. Keep those photos coming to podcast@brainwashed.com. Also, make sure you go to brainwashed.com to subscribe, rate, and review us all over the place. We're going to end with music from Roy Montgomery, originally released, I believe, in 1996. Music from 1995, originally. So, Temple 4 was the debut solo album on Cranky. And it has finally been issued on double LP, shipping now from Roy Montgomery from Temple 4. And we're hearing the song titled The Soul Quietens. Thank you for tuning in, and please tune in again next time.

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Write to us. 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Thank you. And we hope you enjoy our unusual and eclectic programming. Commercial free and just for me. However, if you found us, you can listen in.

0: Radio. You're listening to Sunk. This very sunny day, very hot and humid day, we're here in the booth in Wedding. I hope you are all frying from the heat.
1: It is gonna be Sunk again for the next 1.5 hours. And today we bring you the dream of yet another very special guest.
0: Who we will reveal at a later point in time.
1: We just want to keep you tense for a bit. And now, of course, you have here in the studio
0: Creo en Todo
1: and Character DJ. And we're going to start it off with this wonderful track, Texas, the New Middle East by Chino Amobi.
0: Shout out the Tex-Mex border. I love you so much.

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I ain't even safe now.

0: You've been listening to Lorraine James's Change.
1: Yesterday, we are setting out to explore themes of haste, restlessness, urgency, also possibly the come down of those in our music, in the dreams.
0: We're thinking large, vast spaces, emptiness, perhaps, but also flow.
1: Yes, the feeling of being carried, being held in such a restless space. Let's see what we got there later for you.

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0: So, Sunk, you are listening to, about to listen to, an oldie but goodie at this point. It's called A Lie from Kalila, produced by Bok Bok. Yeah, and I will take the opportunity as well to introduce or give you context for our lovely guest today. So, not disclosing the name yet, however, someone special who I met roughly, I guess, 11 years ago in Mexico City during the winter time, I suppose. Anyway, now we live in the same city, which is pretty cool because we get to collaborate on music things. And I'll let her introduce herself later.
1: I shall reveal that with this very guest, I have had much joy in the Kalila release from a couple of days ago, Out of Time. We have been chatting about that. We both had it on repeat, and I want to say on repeat. I think everybody in this room is very excited about the new album. And therefore, let's hear our fave.

Hi, my name is Tanya, aka Double Aries. I am a Mexican DJ and producer, also a professional cook. And I'm going to talk about this dream I had the other day. I'm outside. Somewhere that feels like I'm in the middle of a highway next to a gas station. I think of Lynch's Lost Highway. A certain unease. 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And it's quite hot. 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

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I'd seen the image days earlier, and I hadn't been able to stop thinking of it. 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

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The sea, all water, no shore.

0: Tanya, thank you so much for sharing your dream with us.
1: Thank you for having me.
0: It's really a pleasure. So, we seem to have an affinity with this desert landscape. And I was a bit curious about what that brings up in you in terms of what you've experienced in your life. Like, what kind of spaces have you been to that are akin to what you felt and saw in your dream in terms of like this Lynchy Lost Highway scene?
1: I think it all comes from growing up in Mexico City, which is a beast of a city, and there is not much nature around, so that's something that I've been craving a lot, especially the desert for a reason. I'm not really sure what the reason is, but I've been feeling this pull from the desert, and that's a trip that I plan on having hopefully by the end of this year or the next one, but it seems that there's something there calling me, and I'm really looking forward to seeing what the desert is trying to give to me. I'm sure it's going to be a gift of sorts.
0: Ugh, I love that. I mean, I come from a desert, so I'm very biased, but it's definitely something that I took for granted growing up, this kind of immense space that has, you know, as a child, I conceptualized it as a space with nothing, but it really has so much to give, as you were saying. Have you ever been to anywhere close to the border, actually?
1: Yes. When I was a kid, I spent probably half a year or a year up in Chihuahua and Ciudad Juarez. Yeah.
0: What?
1: Yes, yeah.
0: I have fam from there. I mean, my mom also is... Sorry, I need to speak into the microphone. I just did a look back because we're staggered in the booth. yeah, my mom's from there, basically. My family went to the States from Ciudad Juarez. So that's really interesting that you spent time there, because it's a space that I'm also very familiar with.
1: Yeah, I think as a space also, it has this very particular vibe. Like, you know it. And I think also that is reflected in this dream in particular, the first part of it where I mentioned that it feels like very Lynchian, like very highway in the middle of nowhere. I think it reminded me a little bit of that part of my childhood and that call from the desert, to put it somehow.
0: Yeah. Oh man, I wish we would have played a Juan Gabriel song, actually.
1: Would have loved it. For the next
0: Reap.
1: Show.
0: Yeah, thank you so much for sharing.
1: Thank you so much for having me.
2: Thank you so much. I just wanted to tell everybody that our special guest here, as also said, is a professional chef. And we are very much looking forward to something that is coming up. Tanya, do you want to tell the people?
1: I would absolutely love to. I am doing a pop-up July 1st in Geistenglass. That's in Neukölln. I'm going to do probably Mexican aguachile. It's shrimp that's been marinated in lemon and some other stuff, and we're gonna do that, and probably also ceviche. So if you're feeling in the mood for having a delicious tostada, some Mexican, authentic Mexican food, I would be more than happy to have you and see you there.
2: Well, Ellie and I are definitely gonna attend.
1: Perfect.
2: So yeah, we hope to all see you there. Mingle with us, chill with us.
1: Please.

0: Estás grabando todo. And our special guest had a gig to run to. So it's just Character DJ and I in the booth now. But we wanted to take the opportunity to give you some more musical context. You just listened to a track by Poem 8 and Oxy. This track was made for the Pompidou in Paris, and Justina Poem 8, she sings in Lithuanian. She's a Polish vocalist and a dear friend of mine, so shouts out Justina. Now you're listening to DJ Lost Boys. Little Prince, how could I forget? Love that story.
1: Before that, you were listening to the wonderful Soda Plains off his new EP, Ovo Niche. Seriously, the best club-infused slower tempo music I've been listening to this year. Just a wonderful, wonderful play with saturation. Yeah, enjoy the rest of our show.
0: Just wanted to give a shout out to Berlin-based artists, because it's not easy at all to do this, what they do. And I'm really grateful for the music that is born out of this very strange city experience.

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1: We are really happy again to have another person share their dream. This is so special and meaningful to us. And we hope also that you are taking a lot of material for yourself, such as this beautiful imagery of the sofa. The name of the person that the sofa belongs to, by the way, was Karine Roitfeld. Roitfeld. I don't know. Well, she was the senior editor of the French Vogue for a long time. And it's a really pretty sofa. You should look it up. It's made of custom saddle leather. And we are both definitely dying to see it sometime.
0: I wanted to say that we're referring to the sofa in Tanya's dream, by the way. The part where Tanya ends up lying down on this luxurious looking saddled leather mattress like couch.
1: Yeah, I get so excited. I forgot this very important detail. Thank you.
0: Yeah, thank you so much for tuning in and listening to Sunk today. It was an utmost pleasure. We're going to sign off now. This is Creo en Todo.
1: And Character DJ. See you all soon.

the very first episode of a show that I hope to continue doing once I'm home. It focuses on women's feelings, women's attitudes, women's opinions, and the way they express them through music, poetry, and their words when you catch them on the street, when you catch them in the studio. Wherever you catch them, just catch them. Take a listen. Why do we listen to women in particular? Well, I have a little excerpt from Anne Carson's The Gender of Sound, where she says, "Putting a door on the female mouth has been an important project of patriarchal culture from antiquity to the present day. Its chief tactic is an ideological association of female sound with monstrosity, disorder, and death." We love a little monstrosity, disorder, and death on this show. And we'll hear it right now. Dry hot, high strung, neurotic, blue cross, golden arches, pearly gates, supermarket, interstate, fence, domestic, citizens arrest, Tuesday name, gas station, phantom pain, art therapist, shell wife, parking garage, detail, micropolitic, private property, killing point, agenda, arms, body, legs, flesh, skin, bone, sinew, good luck, arms, body, legs, flesh, skin, bone, sinew, good luck, arms, body, legs, flesh, skin,

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What's coming up next is women I interviewed on the street answering the question, where would you live if you could live anywhere in the world?

0: there's a qualifier to that, right? Where would I work? Like, if I could live anywhere comfortably, because there's loads of places I would live if I could afford to. I think I do really like Ireland and the UK. I used to live in London. I have a lot of friends in Dublin, and I really like those countries. But like, they're also not Ireland. UK is politically horrible. So I like, and I think this would always be a qualifier of like, I would love to live in this place if it wasn't politically horrible. Like, I'm sure I'd love to live in certain places in the States if it wasn't politically horrible. I'd love to live in, like, I don't know, I'm trying to think of, like, yeah, London as a rich person, or like Toronto as a rich person, I'm sure it would be fun. Like, there's these things where I'm like, if you have a lot of money, I think some cities are really nice. Otherwise, yeah, I'd like to live in Canada and be able to afford international flights.
1: I think right now I would say Berlin, actually, because I'm here, so it better be what I want to do.
2: No, already living the dream.
1: Yeah. Yes. I mean, there's like, there's other places I would want to live if circumstances were different, for sure. But based on things right now, yeah.
2: Where would you go if circumstances were different?
1: I would probably go to Egypt, where my family's from. But it's a little complicated for many reasons.
3: Right now I would pick Barcelona, because this city, like, when I've been there and I was visiting and I was for a week, I was sad that I never been before in Barcelona. I was waiting for this moment, and it's also something screams in a city that I need to stay there for a longer time. So
4: I don't know, I think I would like to be in a very big city, and if I think of big cities, maybe New York. I mean, I have some problems with the country itself, but I'm also very fine with staying in Berlin. Maybe it's because I just moved here 2 months ago, so. But I find it a very big city with very, very diverse, a lot of, you know, things to do, and yeah. So right now I would say Berlin.
5: And for me, I think it would be like a big international city for now, but in the end I would like to move to a small town by the sea and close to the mountains. But that, like, I don't know, when I'm 40 or 50 probably.

That was Enough by Little Sims featuring Yukimi. The next question we're going to listen to women answer is, where do you feel safe? Where do you feel comfortable?

0: know, I guess like my home is like the easiest one. Places where my friends are, like in the sense of like, if I work in a place and I'm friends with the people that I work with, it feels safe. I feel safe in Berlin. Like, I think that's like a very up and down question, but like, I do feel like it's a safe city, at least in my experience of the city. Yeah, so I would say I feel safe here. Feel safe back home in Canada.
1: I feel safe, not like location based, but when I'm with the people closest to me who maybe share some similar identities, but in general, like, yeah, are sitting in some of the similar corners of the world, then I feel like there's so many places I could exist and feel safe surrounded by these people.
2: It's not about the place, it's about the people that I'm surrounded with.
3: Yeah.
2: Because I can be in a park, I can be in the bushes, like Slavic squatting, enjoying everything else, but if I'm not with good people, then the energy is also low.
3: Definitely.
4: Definitely for me. I think among my friends, when I'm just with them.
3: With my friends, yeah. Because, yeah, they're family. I mean, I chose them, so

We just heard Nice to Meet You featuring Jlin by Suzy Analog off the album Ones, one of my favorite albums that I've discovered this past year. The next question that we're going to hear some women answer is, where do you feel unsafe? Where do you feel threatened?

0: I guess in places I don't know very well, where, like, I'm unsure about directions. Like, in the true, like, in every sense of that, like, if I go to, like, a restaurant or, like, a bar, and I'm, like, even just, like, I would get nervous if I, like, can't go find the bathroom. I know that seems dumb, but, like, stuff like that, like, this sense of being able to, like, orient myself makes me feel unsafe.
1: Probably the inverse of that. If I feel really like an island and I'm sticking out in so many of the ways that I occupy the world and in my body. So yeah, I think for me it's like mainly about the people rather than places.
2: Maybe like in Berlin right now there are certain areas in the night that I won't go, like Kotti for example, or in Neukölln, even though like I believe like I'm coming from east, so they're supposed to be aware of me, not the other side. But still, as a woman, it's like I can tell that the certain men are looking at me for something, and it's like I'm just enjoying the urban ride and nothing else.
3: Yeah, I don't think I have a specific context. I just think wherever women and people of color are not that much accepted. So I think every city and every space has some part of that, so I don't know.
4: For me it also depends on how I feel, because sometimes even like leaving my apartment or something can feel scary and just being outside of my comfort area, but it also depends on the situation. Like for example, I was always afraid to be in the forest at night, but last time I went to the forest at night, but we were in a kind of a group of people, and then I was enjoying it so much because I felt safe and I just could enjoy like the environment I'm never in, but at the same time feeling absolutely comfortable and yeah, at peace.

0: That was Venus Noir by Urias, a Brazilian artist. Next up, we have the answers to the question, how do you experience womanhood? A really hard-hitting one.
1: I think I'm a terrible person to answer that. I don't think I thought much about my gender, a lot growing up. I mean, I work at a queer feminist bookstore. My older sibling is trans. I have a lot of experience with gender. I have a lot of friends who have questioned gender, but for me, womanhood has always just felt very natural, but I'm sure it's socially dictated, so I'm sure I'm always experiencing something that others have put onto me, whatever. Mostly it feels like a burden, in the sense of the bodily burden of you have to have a period, you might have to go through pregnancy, and all of these things are expressed in society as kind of terrible or painful experiences. So in that sense, it feels a bit, like a burden. Yeah.
2: It's a burden and a joy.
1: There's some joyful things.
2: But that's why we're asking.
1: Yeah, I don't think there's anything especially about gender that makes something better. I feel there's ways in which when I was younger that I would be I can exploit my gender to have guys buy me drinks or something like that. But nowadays it's just I don't know. I don't reflect on it much, but I live in very communities that are very chill with anything, so it doesn't feel like a bad thing to be a woman.
3: I feel like when you're a queer woman, it obviously changes your relationship to womanhood. And I feel like there's a part of my brain that feels that understands that gender is a construct, and I'm almost choosing to identify as a woman with regardless. But I think in a queer context, then I feel comfortable identifying as a woman because I don't feel that identity is things are being, there's a lot of assumptions that come with it. But I still identify that as myself anyways, and I understand that other people I think it's for me, I'm I have to sort through the fact that other people assume this means certain things about me because I identify this way, but that's not what I believe, and I can still identify this way.
4: It's hard. It's definitely hard to be a woman. The idea that it's also because I have younger brothers, so I came up to this point that my mom was raising me differently than my brother, and she was also yeah, because you are girly, so you need to be prepared for everything, for the world waiting for you. The idea that I was raised that I need to sit in a certain way and dress in a certain way. After hours, I can't be out at some point. I was always Cinderella. I was always coming back home at midnight. And then my younger brother, even though the age gap is nearly 5 years, so it's not that big, he's still able to do more things rather than I was able. So, yeah, I think just the idea of accepting that, we're just maybe... I don't want to say it because it's disgusting, but we are not dolls, and at some point people are looking at us like we're Barbies.
5: Yeah. I think it is very hard, but I think being a woman is... I wouldn't want to be anything else. I think if I think about girlhood and womanhood, I think it almost makes me cry, because I don't know. There are so many things that make being a woman so great. Great, and I don't know. I don't know even how to explain it in words. I think, yeah.
6: For me, I have in general when I try to think about gender, it's so. I don't see a point. It's so such a strange concept to me, and yeah, I just cannot wrap my head around it. So, when I think about being a woman, I identify as a woman because I don't have issues with it, but at the same time it doesn't really make sense. So I hate how culturally we are restricted and how much is expected from us and where we are put in the society, but at the same time I just love women of how strong they are, and I love the connections that we can build, because I know it's so much easier for me to build very strong and fast connection with women because of how much we experience it, like how many experiences we share.

0: That was Open Field at the End of the World by Leila Bordreuil. And now, the answers to the questions, who inspires you?
1: Like, they're very, like, matriarchs of my family. I really respect that. A lot of writers that I respect. I just went to, like, Anne Carson's reading last weekend in Berlin, and, like, she's, like, 75 and still, like, doing such funny, interesting writing. Yeah, my mother-in-law, like my husband's mom, she's really cool.
2: One is Maya Angelou, just like a really iconic force and an incredible writer. I feel like when I was little, when I was in high school, I read so much of her. And I feel like she really like captured a lot about what it means to be like a woman, but also have a very like powerful force. And she's like such a good thinker. I love artists. I'm like, what the answer is FKA Twigs.
3: FKA Twigs is great. That's not corny at all.
2: Okay. Because I don't know, like I think she identifies as a woman. I think she's straight. But sorry. But like, I feel like she definitely goes outside of the bounds of, like, she's very like free in her creativity, and that's like a very physical creativity also, which I think is cool.
4: Maria Skłodowska-Curie, definitely. And the idea that nobody is mentioning the Polish surname when they are quoting her, like, ah.
5: Yeah, I don't know. I think I would say my mom and my grandma. I think they are very strong women. Sometimes I hate them, obviously, but I think I look up to them very much, and I'm very grateful for who they are and how they are. So I would say they are the ones I'm very inspired by.
6: Women, like, for example, especially if they're like activists, they inspire me a lot. I'm really, for a long time I've been like really following Pussy Riot. I love those girls. They're incredible, and they're doing such an important work, and they are so brave. Like, I think I really look up to them. Yeah.
0: We're gonna take a little break now from questions and answers for some poetry. Here in the studio, I have Branko, Alone in a Crowded Room, who you may remember from playing live on Thursday at Kashmir and from Ambedo on Sunday. He will be my backing instrument while I read for you some poems. We're going to start with a poem called Ode to My Nation by Selma Asotić. Ode to my nation. Everything that does not love me is you, invigilator, blister on my soul, my sleepless flight. Fight me or uproot from my blood, you never-ending graveyard of clocks. Every sun in you dripping rust into my irises, lip hasp, lullabied sear. Welcome me with a crucifix. That is my citizenship. Welcome me with life, whittled down to a whistle. Whistle me like a pretty tune in the dark for no one to hear. Hurt me loveless, snarl of my nightmare, nightshade pressed between the ribs. Come at me, my debt, my unforgivable. Come, let me tell you something. The next poem is from Stella Nyanzi. The book is Exiled from My Mouth. It speaks of her exile from Uganda into Germany. This is poem 15. Whore. Shameless whore, they called me. I birthed 3 children with fathers unknown. I raised my munchkins in a house of my own. I bedded younger lovers, buying them beer, not on loan. Shameless whore, they called me. I sold secondhand clothes in far-off open markets, climbed up huge lorries transporting my merchandise, walking in the wee hours, toiling till dark the night. Shameless whore, they called me. I sat with the men in the neighborhood meetings. I spoke like the men in the town hall meetings. I contributed money at funerals, but never tithed at church meetings. Shameless whore, they called me. I resisted submission and differed from single mothers. I grabbed at a visa and crossed state borders. I jumped on a plane and fled from soldiers. The next poem I actually found here at Kashmir Radio in a zine called Poetry for Men, even though we're listening to women today. It's by Nina Mir, and it's called Poetry for Men. Microplastics are to men what Norway is to whales. Hashtag MeToo movement has been to men what ICC has been to Benjamin Netanyahu. Vatican has been to men what Vatican has been to priests. Islam has been to men what oil fields have been to comedy. Pop culture has been to men what Sears catalog has been to pop culture. Justice has been to men what justice has been to Germany, what Germany has been to literature, what Germany has been to genocide. I think about Ilya Ehrenberg's warning about the final victory of fascism. His grave warnings to men are what his idealisms have been to erudite Harvard employees, focused on major gifts at the Davis Center for Russian and Eurasian Studies. The fuckers call Ehrenberg controversial. The fuckers called Arendt controversial too. I think of Joseph Stalin being a man sending the 15-year-old son of Andrei Platonov to Siberian gulags. Hitler made a fool of Stalin, and Stalin made everyone around him cry. And now the UC Berkeley president sent your name, a holy name you chose for yourself after deciding not to kill yourself, to the IDF reserve officers stationed at the White House. You weren't the only name. You are one of 160, one of 6 million, one of 20 million, one of 67,000 and counting. Man is to man what Treblinka is to train stations, what Robert McNamara is to rice farmers. Geography of man is scattered, frozen pieces of charred bodies along Elbe. Cutting through Dresden to Gaza's Al-Basma IVF Center, I think of chemistry, and all I see are lipstick marks on his armpits. I left them there because I'm attracted to disaster and I want to warn. Fascism is to man what power is to Vatican. Meaning is to man what man is to representations of limited experiences in the 20th century. Man is to poetry Ike to Tina, what I am to now. And the last poem I have prepared for you today is by Danica Ručigaj, one of the first published women poets in Macedonia, which will lead us nicely into the next block of Macedonian music, interspersed with answers to questions. It's a translation I made myself, so sorry if it's not perfect. The poem is called Lament. You buried yourself in the depth of pain, collected the azure and stars. You left the whale to replace your hands, and left through the white expanses of ice. Oh, weep, weep, my black soil. They tore the shine away from the stars. I buried you in the depth of pain, and I'm smoothing out your traces with shivers of pain unfelt. For your hands, instead of shivers, green growth, growth, green begins. Let each pray to their own God and let them submit to this life. With respect to love. For the trails of dying tear away from us the blue-eyed dreaming days. Before you close your eyes to rest, bring outside the weighed-down woman so that we may seed the night to those who bring the fruit and the germ of the seed. For we are moving the green stems of the flower into this dark over-black soil, which from always has been only deeply stab-wounded. Today we shall bury all the dead. Come, O ye, to lament living. For to all that comes, coming is death. It has carried away the song of Are You Coming? And today all comings we shall drive into the body of pain and fateful forever hurts. Trap me, O ye untouchable shades. Trap me and carry me away into the fall apart, into that falling apart without tears. As the time for this rest is already with us, feasting together. Open all the doors. Let fate enter. Knocking is to be respected. Fate, the white coffins of death, my body wounds thrown asunder in winds which implored rains. Why did I not implore the rains sooner? Your death would have been only for the two of us. That was the poetry block here on Listening to Women with Rina. I'm a guest here at Kashmir from Kanal Stotri, and we're moving on to recitations by Ponskal.

I hope you enjoyed recitations by Pondskull. Next up, we're asking women, would you disarm the world? If you were ruler of the world, what's the first law you would pass?

0: Do you believe the world should be disarmed? Like, if all weapons could disappear with a click,
1: yeah.
0: Would you push the button?
1: Yeah.
2: Definitely.
3: Yes, absolutely.
4: Yeah.
1: Yes,
4: for sure, right,
5: definitely.
4: Now.
5: Yeah,
4: like, more than once.
5: Yeah, yeah.
0: Just to be sure.
5: Yeah, yeah, yeah, yeah. Yeah. No question. Yeah.
0: Your first. Like,
1: this is gonna sound really bad in regards to the previous question, but it is a long-held political belief that I had, so it will come before the weapons. Free public transport. Every public transport is beautiful and perfect and free.
4: Food for everybody.
3: Yes.
4: And access to water, the drinkable one, definitely.
3: Yeah. And shelter as well.
5: Yeah, shelter is a big thing.
4: And then I would destroy a couple of bad guys. I have a list. I have a whole list of those.
5: Yeah.
3: Because most of the things I would like to do, if I could decide, are things that cannot be done fast. They need, like, it's a process that's gonna take a lot of years, but eventually I would love to imagine a world as a stateless place.
5: Yeah,
3: there's no countries, no borders, just groups of people, communities where we can exchange, also very peaceful. Yeah, but first thing that actually could be done immediately, I mean, could be, we can start to do it immediately, is given, like,
5: basics,
3: all the basic human needs to, like, everyone has access to everything they need to live with dignity.

0: That was Lacrimarium by Atta, who we really love here on Kanal 103 and now on Kashmir Radio. Our next question for women on the street was, how do you express love?
1: I've talked about this with my friends. They tell me my love language is acts of service. That I like to do things for other people. I think I'm actually pretty good at gift giving. But I'm like physical intimacy. I think it's really important that people like can feel the touch of other people. And like when somebody's like distressed, you can always like actually like putting physical contact or having a hug. I think that's really important.
2: I think through caring words a lot. I think I really try to make people feel seen and like reflect back the parts of themselves that they want to feel more full in.
3: For me, I think it would be like a physical touch at this point when I feel safe, because like, I don't know, I have this thing from childhood that I didn't like to be touched at this point. Like I will be in need to like hug somebody to feel the emotional bound. And I think this is how I'm showing, and by maybe action as well. Yeah, most likely.
4: I love cooking for people that I love. I think because I have, maybe because I'm from both Italy and the Philippines, and both countries have a very strong bond with food, and so that means much more than just food for me. And so when I understood from myself that when I wanna cook something for someone, is because I love them and I want to just, you know, take care of them.
5: And for me, I love sharing experiences, but also I love talking. And if you talk for a long time, or even like talk over like a poem or a song lyrics, it just, you can kind of get to another level of exchanging your thoughts and trying to understand like each other, like way of thinking. So I love that. And I also value a lot checking in and just always like simple questions and always showing up for people who you love. Yeah, so more like that, sharing experiences and to some point sharing brains, I think.

feel the glitter.

0: That was Akakosok Delduva Tsarevi by the iconic Gungula Sisters, one of their only three tracks. Next question, is there hope for women?
1: I think there's hope for women the same way there's hope for men, like in the sense that like I think those two things are never going to be unlinked until we like kind of really confront the gender binary, so to speak. But on a larger scale, I don't think there's hope for anyone because we will all die in climate catastrophe. So no.
2: Yes, but we also need to unite it at this point, because as much as we share something, experience and being woman and the womanhood, I also believe that we are so vicious and evil to each other, but just taking the opportunities. We're supposed to like stick together in the world that is like, yeah, it's ruled by men still. And like, we need to accept the idea that we're also capable of like being in power, in charge. And by unification, I think it would be much easier for us to establish anything. And just standing by each other. I mean, I consider this vicious thing like super bad, because even though like I'm not interested in a field, I would never say to my friend that I'm jealous because they got a job that I would never dream about. It's just about like, I don't know, respect and uniting each other.
3: Yeah, I think community is a big thing. We need to be with each other to make things work. But I definitely feel like there's hope. There's a lot of women, you know, who are strong and want to carry on things and want to unite, but it's hard, yeah. But it's definitely very, very hard. 'Cause, you know, it also depends on the context, on the privilege. There's a lot of stuff that we get. We need to get through before coming together, and it doesn't always depend on us.
4: I feel like I have a problem with hope in general. There's not much hope in me. I would like to have more hope. I think it's very important to have it, because that's what pushes you to act. But at the same time, not even women, but in general, like, humanity is kind of hopeless to me. So I was thinking about it and I don't really know. I mean, there are certain moments, conversations, experiences that make me hopeful, but I don't know if it's something that I have with me all the time. I feel pretty hopeless most of the time, to be honest.
3: I feel very hopeful on the other side, because I feel like every step is something, you know, we can build something. I mean, every action is something we can build on, and everyone's action, even as small as it is, I think it's a good thing for everybody. And it's, you know, it's, I don't know how to say it in English, it's a precedent, you know, you know it's an example for someone else. So whatever you do, it's good, because someone else is gonna look up to you and they're gonna do their small part, and then eventually in the long term someone is gonna see that these small bricks that we built are actually, you know, building something.
4: Yes, so I love that. I need more people with this attitude around me, for real.

That was Prague by Galatea that we just heard. And next up is the very last question I asked women on the street, which is, if every woman in the world was listening right now, what would you say to them?

0: like, in the, to, like, not answer the question for a second, I don't know that, like, any one voice is that important. Like, there's nothing that I singularly could say to everyone that would, A, like, make sense, be resonant, have an impact as much as, like, I don't know, try to do good.
1: You actually can be and do whatever you want, like, and not just in this, like, yeah, women can do it too way, but, like, even if you, like, exist in this category, like, you can exist in, like, so many different ways.
2: Fight for it. Fight for the future. Like, you do you. Like, absolutely. Be unstoppable. Become a beast. Like, I don't know, discover yourself. Then, I don't know, develop yourself and bring something good to the world that you can be proud of, like, serving for as a woman at this point. Like, take the responsibility and, I know, by the action and everything, just, like, feel the fulfillment of being a powerful woman.
3: Stop thinking about men. Just stop. Just get rid of them, out of your mind. You don't need them. you just need your girlies, and we're gonna be fine. We'll figure it out. We'll eventually probably discover more problems within us. But if we get rid of men in the first place, then, you know, we have something. That's good enough for now. Yeah.
4: I think I would say that everything that you feel is valid, and you need to. It's okay to take time to feel tired, to feel hopeless, to feel sad, but also cherish the moments when you feel strong, when you feel connected to other people. Because what I really struggle with is the moments when I feel that I'm not doing enough, or that I'm tired, but I should be doing more, and I should be all the time strong, self-confident, but sometimes I'm just not. And it's also okay, because, like, we are tired, it's tiring, and yeah, you don't have to punish yourself and think badly of yourself if you just need some time to calm down, rest, and yeah, get ready to do whatever you have to do to survive in this world.

0: This is the lovely, lovely Katica Jakonowska with Dalike Dojde na Randevu, which is a very iconic song in Macedonia, in urban circles, in older generations. It's catching on with newer generations too. She's so much fun. But after a long, long week of bothering women on the street for their opinions, I finally have time to sit down in the studio of Kashmir with the lovely Mariana, with who you may know as Deep Fry DJ.
1: Hello.
0: Hi. Lovely to have you here.
1: Thank you. Thank you for the invitation. I'm really excited. I thought about the questions.
0: That's great. I barely thought about the questions, so that's great. Let's get it started. Let's dive right into what or who sparked your passion for music.
1: I don't know exactly when it started, but I always had access to music. Like, I collected CDs as a little kid, and then as a teenager, I like found music through blogs and these like online radio playlist things. So I've always been interested, and I think supported with my music hunger. And I don't know exactly how I fell into radio, but I think it has to do with like finding music online, like in blogs and stuff, and maybe like being able to make playlists and things. And yeah, that's how the spark in music reached radio present day.
0: How did you end up at Kashmir specifically?
1: I always liked radios and tried to listen to radios from different cities. So I was already listening to them. I don't remember exactly like when was the first time, but I already knew about them. So when I moved to Berlin in 2023, it was like my first thing to do here. My first item of business was to come to Kashmir and ask what I could do, if I could have a show. So yeah, that's how I got here.
0: What do you love most about Kashmir?
1: That it's an actual community. It's online community radio, and it's a community for real. It's like where people actually work and volunteer, and that's what I like about it. I've never seen something like so dynamic and actually like a volunteer run. And I really like this. Like, kind of like anything is possible. There's like space for a lot of different ideas, and everyone's really welcoming. And also coming here is great. I don't know. I really love it here, and I'm really grateful for their hospitality.
0: What do you think makes a community work? Not just a community radio, like a community in general.
1: I think actual work, like people doing things in pro of the radio or the space, or yeah, just people getting things done. Also supporting with like resources, and also just like a place to come and be. Also, I think the location is a big part of the community, like an anchor. But I actually did think about this on the way here, of like this relationship between work and community. And yeah, I think this volunteer aspect really makes it a community.
0: Do you think there's a danger of like losing yourself to like putting in too much work at any point?
1: Not really. Not if you like what you're doing, and if you like being here and like doing radio. Of course, I mean, if it's you're procrastinating on your other work that pays, because often online radio doesn't really pay. So I guess that's where the quote-unquote danger is. But I don't know. I don't even think about that. I just like to do it.
0: It's a nice danger to have.
1: Yeah.
0: Yeah. First off, I love your show. Like, it was one of the first things I heard on Kashmir Radio. And I was like, this is genius. Like, who is she? So how did you arrive at the idea for Deep Fry DJ?
1: Well, the name Deep Fry DJ, well, first off, thank you so much. It makes me really happy that people are listening. I don't know who they are, but now I get to meet someone. Thank you. But yeah, the Deep Fry DJ, like the deep fried part, comes from deep fried memes that are these like low quality, kind of like obscure memes that are in the dark internet. But I'm actually not like a meme lord or anything like that. It was just kind of a way for me to process all of the memes that and videos that like friends sent me. I really hate being on social media. I hate the scrolling, but I realized that this show is a way for me to like transform this stream of information into something else, into radio. So I kind of make a project that I like out of something that I don't like.
0: I love it even more now with the background info, because I'm the same way. I don't like being on social media, but when something like comes up that just scratches your brain and it's just in your brain for a long time, that's really good to have a way to put it out.
1: Yeah, and it's also a fun way of storytelling, I think. I always wanted to do something that was more like collage storytelling wise. So this was like a good setup. Yeah.
0: What goes into the process of creating an episode for you?
1: Often, I mean, since it's monthly, I think the time passes by really fast, and then boom, all of a sudden the show is this weekend. Oh my God. But it's kind of whatever I've been seeing or receiving like in the month before. Maybe usually there's a theme, or like once I see something that I like, I'll like look for other things, or yeah, it's kind of like a live view of what I'm seeing on my feed and what my friends are sending me. Yeah, so that's how I like prepare for the show. And then I also try to like pick songs and create like a little story. So I, yeah, that's the process.
0: Do your friends ever send you stuff on purpose, like hoping it'll end up on the show?
1: I don't know, but I they know that their stuff ends up on the show. And yeah, I often dedicate memes and things to friends. I know that my friends are listening at least.
0: So cute. Do you believe radio can make it in an increasingly visual world?
1: Absolutely. Because, I mean, there's not often so much to see. I think I know like radios have sometimes, you know, like a visual stream. And also there's like the cool artwork, like from all the posters and the flyers. And there's definitely like a visual aspect. But I think it can absolutely survive and thrive in a visual world because it's kind of like something that's still live and real and happening. You know, it's not algorithmic. You can actually feel like you're in a same time, kind of in like a same meta place with someone because they're live on the radio. I like that about online radio. And yeah, that's why I think like it can't compete. It's like a league of its own.
0: That's a beautiful way to sum up what makes it special, actually. I've struggled with summing up why radio? Why is it so special? It's because you get to be in a place live.
1: Yeah, you get to share a moment with someone. And you also, like with FM radio and this more traditional broadcast, I think it's even more like you're really there, really together. And sometimes, you know, especially if they're saying something really important and urgent, that makes it even more real. I'm going to take a sip.
0: This just has me thinking about, old people living alone, keeping the radio on for company. My grandma used to have the radio running 24/7 in her room, like this tiny little transistor. And like, maybe that's the special part. You get to be there for someone even though you're not anywhere.
1: Yeah, my grandma has the radio on all the time too. And she listens to a specific radio from Brazil. My family is Brazilian, so she always has like her radio on, and on Saturdays she listens to like a specific samba show, and yeah, she tunes into my show, so she's always listening too.
0: Beautiful.
1: Have you heard of a app called Radio Garden?
0: I know of Radio Garden. I don't like use it much because normally I'm too busy trying to put together stuff for my show, so I'm like, I can't really explore right now. I have to do focused listening on my 35,000 open Bandcamp tabs.
1: Oh, God.
0: But I know Radio Garden. I think it's a really fun tool for anyone who's like, where do I find new music? Like, try Radio Garden.
1: Yeah, they have a feature where you can just, like, it's kind of like a hot air balloon that slowly zooms out of a random location, and it's a good way to find, like, different radios.
0: Worldwide. Do you have any advice, any motivation for young women who may have an interest in radio, but the task seems daunting and the scene feels sometimes unwelcoming?
1: I would say absolutely do everything in your power to try to do it. If there's a radio in your town, I mean, I don't know, I guess it depends on where you are, like if there's a radio there, if it's an FM that you want to do, or if it's like online. But if you're in a city that has an online station, just try. No barrier, like just, I don't know, at least that's how I did it. Maybe other people are more shy, but I would say just try it.
0: That's good advice.
1: And if there's no radio, you can make one.
0: So true.
1: Yeah.
0: I'm going to go ahead and ask you the two questions that I've been asking women around town. Do you believe there is hope for women?
1: Absolutely. Absolutely, there is hope. But I also heard today, like, someone on the news saying that hope is, like, a form of torture. So after listening to the answers from the previous, like, women who were answering this question, I was like, maybe I'm not so optimistic. But there's definitely hope. I mean, I think it depends also, like, where you are. Maybe there's, like, more work to be done, more struggle. But there is hope. Eventually, things will catch up.
0: Just gotta find it. And the very last one, if every woman in the world was listening right now, what would you say to them?
1: I would say, try radio. If you don't like it, at least you tried it. And if you liked it, then you have like a lifetime of fun projects and people to meet and places to go and new music to listen to and yeah, shows to collect. Yeah, try radio. That's what I would say.
0: That's really good advice for all the women of the world. We need to get them on air. Stat.
1: Yes.
0: Well, thank you so much, Mariana, for sitting down with me. I hope I didn't bother you too much.
1: Absolutely not. Thank you so much.
0: You've been lovely. Thanks to you. Thank you also to all of the lovely women who agreed to speak to me around town this week. And thank you to my support system for making me a little less nervous. We have about another half hour of show, and we're going to fill it up with one more interview that I recorded on Saturday with DJ Titka, one half of DJ Flintopis here on Kashmir Radio. Let's see what the lady has to say.
1: Thank you.
0: Thank you.

0: parents always play music and
1: how did you get into it? Like, what sparked your love for music, your love for radio?
0: So love for music, love for radio for me is definitely two separate things. Music, just from early days, having parents always play music and traditional folk music. I think it was always kind of massaged in my brain. So I'm originally from Canada, but my family is Ukrainian. So I grew up around a lot of traditional Ukrainian folk music. I think that's blessed the parents and something that I will do in the future as well if I have kids. Just having that always constantly in and around the house, like, really influenced me. And then also, I was a competitive dancer, so with dance, I was listening to music constantly because we were doing, you know, routines and stuff. And so music has just been basically since birth. And then when I got older, and it was really in university, I would say, I was curating playlists, and so I was always kind of selected as the DJ, the vibe master, even though I wasn't playing yet. People trusted me. They were just like, Vanks, put something on, we trust you. So music, that's kind of the music progression. Radio, I was introduced to a few years ago by my partner in crime, Christina. She actually had a show. She was introduced, or she was coming on a show here. And so I just came to visit her, and I don't know, I was starting to feel as if I needed a new place outside of the club to listen to music and also just get immersed in community. And then I was just here supporting her play her guest mix for another resident at Kashmir called Sleep Twitch. Her name is Anka. She was actually just on our show the last episode. So she just did a guest mix on her show. And then that kind of sparked the idea of I want to get into community radio, and I want to kind of continue this. And so, yeah, now it's been over a year and a half, and I'm happy and really, yeah, excited that this is my home, you know. And it's actually close to my home. I live 5 minutes away from here, so it's really like an extended living room at this point. So I hope that answers the question.
1: Absolutely. And then some. So music is in the body.
0: Yeah, body, mind, soul, you name it. Like, every particle, every proton, neutron, electron, everything.
1: How did you get to bass music specifically? Like, why didn't you branch out to something else?
0: So, the thing is, I like to say that I'm going through different phases always. So I always had bass music in me because if I think back to music that I listened to in uni, yes, it was house music, but there's different flavors of house music, and the house music that I listened to at the time was really bassy and punchy. So I always feel like it was in me, but it wasn't until Soph, who I just had on the show, really introduced me to what is bass music in terms of coming from, you know, the sound system culture of dubstep, dub, oh my god, jungle, footwork, all of these, because bass is such a, you know, umbrella term to so many different other subgenres. I just really love the feeling, you know, like if you feel this vibration in your body, and even I'm not necessarily just stuck in bass music. I actually really enjoy techno. I really enjoy house. What I like to tell everybody is I love all genres of music because, you know, I'm not just into electronic music. I really love hip-hop, R&B, and I also really love traditional 70s rock and roll. There's so many different things. I don't really fuck with country music, this modern-day country music, but anything else, I'll listen to it. And I mean, especially when I was in my dance days, I listened to a lot of Bon Iver and alternative, the XX, you know. So, but right now I'm exploring a lot of bass music just because I love it and how it makes me feel. And also this whole feeling of we need to change it up, especially that I've been diving deep on the topic and the industry now for over a year and a half with my show, and just knowing that the roots started very cis male, and kind of, I think we're in this zone right now where change is happening. There's so many things kind of emerging, especially with Flinta artists. So I also want to be part of that, you know, and like make a change. So I think that's why I'm like very base focused right now.
1: It's a very good cause you've chosen.
0: Yes, we need to. We need to. So.
1: So, what would you say to maybe inspire the girls and the everybody under Flinta, honestly, who has thought about radio, has thought about making music, has thought about getting deeper into a scene that feels hostile to them? If not hostile, like, just not ready to accept them.
0: So, I mean, from personal experience, I'll tell you right now, you just need to, you need to push through, and you need to find this inner, you know, strength to keep going. Because for me personally, my journey to get to Kashmir didn't start out, let's say, perfect, you know? I really was trying to go to different radios, getting rejected, applying for my show, and this idea of my show, getting it rejected. Yes, I was sad, but also taking the time to learn, no, I know this needs to be on the airwaves, and I know that this idea needs to be on the forefront, and just not really giving up. And I think that's something that Flintas are so used to doing. If, you know, if you don't get something, you just basically accept it is what it is. But then, for example, if you hear of like a cis male guy who doesn't get what he wants, he'll just keep pursuing and pushing. And so I think that's that energy that I think I want Flintas to encapsulate. And to be honest, I've only been able to do that now for the past 2 years, I would say. It's been a very recent feeling to kind of think like a man, but at the same time, I'm gonna keep pushing, and I'm gonna keep doing it. So that's what I would suggest, is just like push through and just knock that door down and don't let anybody stop you.
1: That's the message. I have two for you that I've been asking women on the street.
0: Mm-hmm.
1: Do you believe there is hope for women?
0: Absolutely. Absolutely. We wouldn't get here without supporting one another, and I think now more than ever we need to do that, you know, especially when it comes to our trans community. I believe we all have to do our part, and I really do feel that it all kind of starts from within. If you yourself don't want to, let's say, see change and you want to be ignorant, that's totally fine. People have, you know, their thresholds. But for me, for example, if I see someone, and this actually did happen last year, I saw a Flinta getting harassed on the street. People were just walking by, and I stopped and I asked them, and I said, hey, is everything okay? And they said, no, this person has been following me. And imagine, like, there's just people in broad daylight on Rosenthaler Straße, one of, like, a big street in Berlin. People are just ignorant, and so I think we need to kind of not do that. If you see someone in need, it's okay to go and ask them if they need help or if they need support. So I do believe. I hope that answers your question. I'm kind of digressing. Absolutely. A little bit. So
1: no, it's a good digression.
0: Yeah.
1: No, we're about listening here on the show.
0: Yeah, yeah.
1: So. Well, the last one is, if every woman, or, well, if every Flinta in the world was listening, what would you say to them?
0: Ooh, good question. Don't settle for okay. And I think that's something that I'm telling myself right now, because I'm kind of going through a bit of a transformative period in my life where I'm just been okay, and now realizing that it shouldn't just be okay, it actually should just be great, and if not more. And I really do again feel that for so long we have been diminished, or we've been looked down on, or, oh, you can't do this, you're on your period, or, oh, you have a mood, or you whatever. Like, there's always some excuse. And I think, no, enough is enough. We really do, if we want to kind of push the wall and the needle further, there needs to just be this inner fire within all of us. And that's what I would hope, that I could just kind of tell all of the Flintas in the world, just bring this fire out. Like, don't settle for just okay, you know? Just keep going for it. And, yeah, bring the wall down, you know? It's happened before, we can do it again.
2: It happened before, we can do it again. I really like Berlin for being a city where it's possible to think in terms of Flinta, considering I come from a country where sometimes people still don't see even cis women as people fully realized. That's why we're doing Listening to Women, so that we can maybe remind everyone that women are fully realized human beings with feelings, attitudes, opinions, hobbies, doing incredible work around the world. For the remaining half hour, 40 minutes, I'm just gonna share with you some of my favorite tracks of things that I've played on my other show on Kanal 103 called Obscure Jukebox. Right now, we are listening to Portals by Fille. Her name is French, but I believe she's Bulgarian.

In a couple of minutes, we're going to wrap up this very first edition of Listening to Women. I've been your host, Tarina, here on the Kashmir Radio Takeover by Kanal 103 from Skopje, Macedonia. The next song we have coming up is Ako Umram Il Zaginam, a Macedonian folk song reworked by a group of Macedonian musicians, mostly men. Hey, we don't hate them. We just wish they would listen. But with beautiful vocals by Thea Shaldova. I'm going to leave you with one more excerpt from Anne Carson's The Gender of Sound. Every sound we make is a bit of an autobiography. It has a totally private interior, yet its trajectory is public. A piece of inside, projected to the outside. The censorship of such projections is a task of patriarchal culture that, as we have seen, divides humanity into two species. Those who can censor themselves and those who cannot. Well said. It's not that we cannot censor ourselves. It's that we will not. We refuse to. You're gonna have to sit down and listen.

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1: So you have your own Stempel card.
0: I actually did get my own members card because I wanted to give it to you.
1: Ah, yeah?
0: I thought it would be nice. I thought I could add to
1: as
0: your...
1: As a present or...?
0: As a sign of my ongoing affection for you and the continuing work that we do together on this radio show.
1: That's very nice.
0: Isn't it?
1: This radio show is called Dreamboat on Kashmir Radio with Dan and Leo in the mornings.
0: Yes, good morning. I did actually get to go to Utopia today, and it's a good vibe.
1: Yeah.
0: It's not I expected much worse.
1: In which sense, more hipster or more down to earth?
0: I expected it to be one of those kind of cafes which is trying to capitalize on the gentrification of the city.
1: Yeah, no, I think it's rather a money laundering thing.
0: It's probably money laundering. Oh, the guy was very nice. I mean, I guess nice people can money launder too.
1: I think the employees are not necessarily the ones money laundering.
0: Yeah, but it did feel a little bit like the guy that making the coffee did kind of work there. I don't know. Maybe that's not true.
1: You think the guy who made the coffee kind of worked there?
0: I mean, sorry. I was trying to do two things at once and then my brain went melt.
1: That's okay.
0: Went bye-bye.
1: Have you read this excellent article about money laundering in the LRB?
0: No, but at your house the other day, I saw it. I was like, I need to read this because I actually don't understand
1: what money laundering is.
0: No, I understand what money laundering is. I just don't understand how people do it, like really do it.
1: Yeah.
0: Like at the international.
1: I think you're not on your own because what basically the article said was that the government. Or these institutions who try to find people who money launder have no clue. And they put this metaphor, which was you're on your way home from the bar and you lose your key. And the way you're looking is under the streetlight. Not necessarily because that's where you lost your key, but that's the only place where you can see.
0: Yeah.
1: So these people who do try to find people who money launder are just looking in the official financial systems, which is basically just like... this little circle of the streetlight where they can see, but everything else is invisible to them.
0: I see. But presumably this article was discussing how it takes place, though, outside of the streetlight.
1: Yes. It gives some examples on it.
0: Yeah, and okay, so give me an example. Like, how do they do it? You're not going to remember this, are you?
1: Okay, I remember.
0: This is like literally the definition of too long didn't read, isn't it?
1: No.
0: Oh, did too long didn't remember.
1: Okay, so you export from Mexico fentanyl to the US.
0: Mm-hmm.
1: You sell it there.
0: Yeah.
1: In the US, you buy a big truck from the money you got from the fentanyl.
0: Yeah.
1: You get that truck over to back to Mexico and you sell it to your in Mexico for pesos.
0: I see.
1: There's no transaction whatsoever in a banking system.
0: Yeah.
1: And you've put the money you've made with
0: I see.
1: Drugs.
0: I do like that. You're equating the place we get coffee in the morning to like a fentanyl racket.
1: I didn't equate. You asked me how money laundering works. Okay, I gave an elaborate example.
0: Yeah, you think Utopia is a money laundering scheme?
1: No. I think. Sorry. Yeah.
0: I mean, I feel like the Spielotech next door is. I feel like the Spielotech next door is definitely.
1: Yeah, that's for sure. No, I think there are these kind of places. There's a similar cafe on my way to work, which. Kind of mimics this hipster aesthetic, but doesn't really do it.
0: Yeah, that's what I mean. That's what I thought was going to be. I thought it was going to be like tables one grade up from IKEA metal tables with a vitrine with cakes that I see in like 6 or 7 different places around Berlin with some sort of pistachio croissant.
1: There was a pistachio croissant.
0: There is a pistachio croissant, that's true. But at least they put like...
1: I think it has more the vibe of like a Turkish bakery from the flair, as in like the things are actually good. Like the bagels are made there.
0: Yeah.
1: Somebody has like fucking smeared the butter on it.
0: I did feel like if they had just had a like bacon and egg roll instead of a bagel, it would have felt like a sort of small kind of intimate Sydney cafe, actually. Mm. Which was...
1: Do you miss home?
0: No, but I was just pleasantly surprised. Because I thought it was going to be much worse. But mind you, they do the classic trick of like how to make a cafe that's soulless look like it has soul. Put tons of coffee beans on shelves in the area where people sit. Yeah. Just don't do it.
1: Okay.
0: No one's buying your fucking coffee beans. You know, not from there. Just, you don't need to put coffee. They're not decor.
1: I think that's why I thought about the money laundering. Like, nobody buys these
0: coffee bags. You know, when they put the big, like, straw coffee
1: bag. But that's very Sydney vibe.
0: Yeah, but it's also, like, it's very Kreuzberg vibe as well. Not sure. Well.
1: Shit on your own district, mate.
0: Speaking of my district.
1: Yes.
0: So, I live next to in front of a park. And this morning I got woken up. I haven't been up since 5. Because there was a massive cat fight. Like a giant. It was like every cat in Schöneberg had decided to like meet there.
1: Did you
0: with
1: pictures?
0: No.
1: Videos?
0: No, I didn't. Mm. But like it was like every cat in Schöneberg decided to come with like knuckle dusters and like beat the shit out of each other. But for a while they just like they just like demonically harmonized for like. It was like the most demonic choir I had heard.
1: What, they're little meow?
0: But like, yeah, together, like 20 of them all together in like all this like pitch, I don't know.
1: What's it?
0: Pitch
1: sounds
0: modulation.
1: A bit super...
0: It was fucked. It was, and I was listening to it for about, no, I was lying in bed. It went for about 20 minutes. Like no one fought. They just hollered at each other.
1: But maybe they were just hanging out, no? It's like a social
0: gathering. No, then it went off. Then it went fucking off. It went complete ape shit. No, then you heard like cats be hurting.
1: Mm. Where?
0: Well, that's when I woke up this morning and I was like, well, this isn't gonna be a good day.
1: We turn it around now.
0: Yeah, we turn it around. But we're gonna. Therefore, I decided to choose a song where because I woke up and I was like, you know what? What can I hold on today in some sort of like Cartesian battle with myself and only myself. I was like, what can I rely on? What I'm plagued with doubt and lack of sleep. The only thing I can rely on is that I'm just like, you're gonna get up and you're still a person. Mm. And so I was like, okay, I'm gonna shout that out with a track from the Kiwi Animal Cosmos of New Zealand pop and rock with a track called You're a Person by Smelly Feet.
1: Amazing.
0: Let's do it, shall we? We're on Dream. We are on Dreamboat.
1: You are on Dreamboat. And we this should is harmonize Cat like the cats.
0: I know. I wanted to get some videos of it. I'm going to try and find some videos later to play to everyone who doesn't want to hear it. All right. You're a Person. Smelly Feet. Cashmere Radio.

0: So, in general, I thought we're gonna speak a lot more about what the songs are and why we chose them. But with this one, I want to do it because this is my song I listen to when I come home from the swimming pool. And I've been doing it for years.
1: Oh,
0: and
1: yeah.
0: It's the, I mean, you can't see the cover, but Dan can see it. There are two people swimming in very blue water on the cover.
1: Oh, yeah. Or and drowning. Oh, hell
0: no.
1: No, swimming.
0: Swimming.
1: I mean, kind of swimming. I mean, swimming is just structured drowning, isn't it?
0: Yeah. Yeah. Well, everybody decides how they're going to look at life on their own. This was called High Tide by Bateau. It's from the 70s. And before that, we heard If You Don't Want Me To by Joanna. And then maybe there was a track of yours in between.
1: I played The Wake with Crush the Flowers.
0: And far on the top, it was a Walker Water theme by Bruce Cockburn.
1: And I just wanted to ID, I've been a bit slack at the beginning of this show. The track that we opened with was, or I opened with, I guess, was RTC with Slightly Damp in a Misty Street. I thought was kind of appropriate for this weirdly humid but somewhat blustery day in this beautiful array of decay we call Berlin. I hope you're all having a great morning. This is Dreamboat. Shouts to people in the chat. We've got Rita tuning in from Brussels. Good morning. We've got Paulina, who's tossing up the existential crisis or existential decision of whether they should continue studying epistemological crisis or get into money laundering. I think it's a pretty obvious answer. But
0: yeah, and our washing machine is great. Just get on it.
1: Yeah, exactly. And have you seen To Live and Die in L.A.?
0: No. Where,
1: no. Highly recommend that scene of printing money. One of the best scenes in cinema.
0: Okay.
1: 8-minute scene of how to print money, make fake money, counterfeit money. It's amazing. I mean, that's not really counter. That's not money laundering, though. It's really actually maybe you can get it up. It's pretty sick. Who is? It's not William. It's not Willem Dafoe. Maybe it actually is Willem Dafoe. He's like a failed artist,
0: yeah.
1: But he's really good. He applies all his skills, his artistic skills, to like making the best fake money in LA.
0: Dan. Every week I see on this list you want to talk about gedeckte Apfelkuchen.
1: No, I don't. I have to remind myself to put it in the image.
0: Sorry.
1: I don't want to talk about gedeckte Apfelkuchen.
0: Okay.
1: I mean, good. I can.
0: No, it's
1: but
0: fine.
1: But I don't think we need to.
0: Okay.
1: Paulina is, yes, it is Willem Dafoe. Oh, you watched it last week. Yeah. I mean, I kind of low-key think it's his best film. Oh, no, that's not true. That's not true. I wish my housemate was listening. He could pull me up on this. Maybe Sorcerer is better. I kind of think Sorcerer is better than The Exorcist. But anyway, discuss. Thank you, everyone, for listening. You just eye-rolled at me. You're telling
0: no,
1: me to you
0: I
1: eye-rolled
0: didn't.
1: At me. I saw
0: no,
1: that.
0: No, I didn't eye-roll. I just realized I have nothing to contribute to this topic. And then I thought for a second, should I be ashamed and question if I watch more films? And then I was like, no.
1: No.
0: It's just not a vibe.
1: It's just not a vibe. Yeah, I haven't watched a film in a very long time. Should we play some music or do you want to... What do you want to...
0: No, we can
1: you wanna,
0: play some music.
1: Is there anything you want to address right now?
0: No, at the moment.
1: I should say to everyone on the chat... Who's listening at home, if wherever you are, and if you want to join the chat, just scroll down and on the website there's a little button that says join the chat, and you can chat to us directly. We are going to be later in the show returning to our favorite segment. I guess it can only be our favorite segment because it's the only segment we've had so far, and it debuted last week. We've had two segments. We're going to do both segments again.
0: You can't always talk things down like
1: this. I'm not. I love our segments,
0: good.
1: And I can't wait to do them again.
0: But
1: it requires participation. People, get your Shazams out and scroll down and start preparing your most shameful Shazams, or as otherwise known as Shamezams. We will be playing them later in the show.
0: But on the topic of segment, didn't both you and I find another Mal Thomas song? Maybe we could do those.
1: Actually, I wanted to talk about that because after last week's show, I realized last week, look, you and I, we have fun here, right? We have a good time.
0: We have a good time, yeah.
1: But we also have we're highly ambitious people and want to be well known the world over. And I realize the way in which we can do that
0: is by making it.
1: Is yes, by on Mixcloud and on our shows, always making sure we're in the top 5% of Maltrommel radio shows in the world every week.
0: It's so funny because I put in the description of last week's episode top 10%, and now you're already aiming higher. Like, this is the kind of competitive spirit I want for my Tuesday morning.
1: Exactly. That's what you need from a demanding father who kept Olympian distance from his children, you know? No, that wasn't...
0: Da musst du drüber stehen, Kleiner.
1: That was supposed to be a laughing moment, not a sincere moment of
0: I realized, I'm not narcissistic at all, but I, in the terms of... always getting better and striving for greatness, re-listen to our shows, and I realize that I make two distinct sounds. One is like, when I'm just not that interested, and then there's this other thing that goes more like,
1: which is when you're really interested.
0: Which is like,
1: interested.
0: I find something funny, but I don't know how to laugh, and it's more like,
1: oh, God. Okay, I'm going to record them and have them as sort of candid, captured jingles for us. That'd be cool.
0: Yeah, okay.
1: Why was I talking about... Oh, yeah, because I think we can... If we... are just hitting the apex of Maltrommel radio every week.
0: Yes.
1: We're going to be big in Switzerland. And once we're big in Switzerland, we're kind of big everywhere.
0: I think, one, that is not true. Like, have you been to Switzerland lately?
1: No, I haven't been to Switzerland lately, but...
0: And for another reason is, do you think... Do you want to be big in Maltrommel? Like,
1: I've been thinking about this quite a lot. I do want to be big in Maltrommel radio.
0: I also think that your kind of fixation with Maltrommel in Switzerland is a bit, I don't know.
1: I'm not fixated about
0: Maltrommel
1: in Switzerland.
0: I don't think that Maltrommel in Switzerland necessarily go hand in hand, because I think Maltrommel, as I also...
1: Yeah, I know. My housemate told me this as well. That
0: ignore it.
1: No, I'm not. I'm just like, we've had one show about Maltrommel, and already in the second one, we're expanding our range, you know?
0: I have a Japanese Maltrommel song. I know. Should I play it now?
1: And I have Swiss
0: Maltrommel.
1: But I have more experimental Maltrommel. Nice. But I think it only requires us playing like three songs a week.
0: But I mean,
1: like 10 minutes of our show, and we'll just be the top of Maltrommel
0: radio.
1: The
0: year has 52 weeks. Imagine every... You know how many? There's like 150
1: Maltrommel tracks per year. Yes. It's not that much in the scheme of things. Okay, look, just once. We can play, I just heard it. How about this? I've got two small Maltrommel tracks. I play one, then you play yours, and then I play Close It Off.
0: Yeah.
1: You know? So we'll have Japan enclosed within Switzerland. Oh, that sounds bad. I meant like we can have
0: a sandwich, no?
1: Yeah, I was about to say sandwich, but I thought that was even more sort of...
0: Nasty,
1: yeah. All right.
0: You're listening to Dreamboat on... And I just wanted to say the other radio station, Dreamboat, on Kashmir Radio. Kashmir Radio.
1: Yeah, 100% volunteer-run, experimental, community-driven radio. After the break, talk more about our birthday coming up next week. But right now, Maltrommel. This is Trumpy Chain. This is Anton Bruhin, the OG.

0: I think that's the best 5 minutes of radio we've ever done. That made me so happy.
1: That's nice.
0: That's awkward.
1: But I wasn't...
0: You're not into this idea of the getting famous via Mal Trommel.
1: It's okay. I am into the idea. I am totally into the idea. I think the thing is just that Mal Trommel has been a long part of my life, and it has been a constant joke among my family. So now this has been like something that I thought I'd escaped is now turning back on me. But I think also maybe it's time to just, I don't know, be open and embrace it. Look at the things that are in front of me.
0: Yeah,
1: which is your happy face listening to these Mal Trommel tracks.
0: It does make me happy.
1: Yeah,
0: nice. Should we just get straight into some more music and cleanse that out?
1: Yeah.
0: I'll play a track, then you can go. This is Chris Spedding with Video Life. You're on Kashmir Radio.

0: Well, just because it came to my mind just now, a big shout out to my sister, who is currently writing her second state exam in Euro. She's not listening, in law. But I hope that everybody in their heart finds a moment to think about somebody who has to write a fucking exam for 6 hours while wearing construction site headphones to not get distracted by other people. So yeah, let's continue with Welcome to Paradise.
1: Die Landschaft wurde entsättigt und kalt. Doch egal wie grau und hoffnungslos diese Welt erscheint, wir haben unser Gedächtnis.

0: So Dan, how does it feel to get old?
1: It feels good for a little while.
0: Yeah.
1: I felt old for a very long time, to be honest. You know, I thought there was this moment for a while where I was like, ooh,

0: Yeah, so some of you may know I've been at Kashmir since basically the very beginning, 11 years ago, where we started this silly little project out of the back room of a remise in Lichtenberg. And I think at the beginning it was just a way of all of us attempting to have fun and drink together. But since then, it's beyond our wildest expectations, has grown into one of the most beautiful things, with over 100 volunteers, with people making radio and volunteering at the radio from over 30 countries, over 10 different languages, often which are voiced on the radio. And I think it has continues to blow me away of how so many people, when their heads are screwed on right and realize that working together without ego can produce some incredibly beautiful things in this very, very, very difficult but beautiful city. And so every year it's quite moving to get the chance to have another birthday, because I don't take it for granted. I don't think any of us do, really.
1: No, and I mean, last year it was a big, big, big thing. You turned 10. There was parties every weekend. And this time there's only one party, which kind of is also nice because all the energy is combined in one place.
0: Yeah, it's going to be compressed. It's only one weekend and it's starting this Saturday. From Saturday at midday. Well, actually in the morning, we're going to have the pioneer Matty Martinez coming back to do a morning show at 8 o'clock in the morning. And there's going to be morning shows up until midday. And from midday, we are going to be in the backyard and inside the studio, welcoming you all to the radio. There'll be shows inside until midnight, including karaoke at 11. And outside, we're going to have food, we're going to barbecue, we're going to grill, we're going to be together. Please join us. And then we even organized a little transport to take you from the radio at midnight and take you to Punka, where we're going to be partying all night.
1: Really?
0: Yeah, we've got a club booked for everyone. It sounds like I'm owning a football team or something like that. Got a club booked for everyone. Punka's gonna is so gracious to host us, and we'll be there until the wee hours of the morning. And then maybe, if you've still got your dancing shoes on, you can come back to the radio. If you want more details about this, please go to our website, sign up to our newsletter. We're sending out all the information there. Come to the radio, pick up a flyer, or you can write to me. I'm Hydro Majestic in the chat for people that don't know me, which is probably a lot of people, actually. Oh, that sounded really headstrong. I didn't mean it that way. I meant most people don't know who I am. If you want to write to me privately, I can give you some more details about that. But that's beginning on Saturday. And I decided, I was like, on the way here cycling, I was like, I could do a little giveaway.
1: Yes.
0: I've got a test for someone. I will buy two people at the birthday a drink. I'll buy the first person that can answer this question in the chat correctly. What was the name of the street in Lichtenberg where Kashmir originally was housed? Whoever answers that first in the chat, I'm going to buy two drinks on Saturday at the birthday party. At Kashmir, not at Punka.
1: Hmm.
0: Yeah? I just have to give all the conditions.
1: Now it would be good to play a track directly after this big announcement.
0: Oh yeah, I just wanted to say one more thing. All the proceeds of the party go to Kashmir to continue to help us continue our work. We are all volunteer run. We attempt to work together with everyone pulling their weight, and it's very, very difficult under these current environment and the class war that is usually masked by just sheer political incompetence by all the parties at local and state level. We're trying to make our way through it, and every dollar or euro you contribute to us is helping us continue with our work. So really appreciate your help. You can always donate online, but most importantly, come to the birthday on Saturday. We'd be very, very happy to welcome you. What did you say? You wanted something celebratory?
1: Yeah, no.
0: You wanted something celebratory? Yeah. Okay. This is Fear Dread with a track called Any

0: Are you looking up Penny Wong?
1: Yeah, I wanted to. Because yesterday I saw an Australian government car pass by me. There was official people visiting from Dan's home country.
0: Home country. Penny Wong.
1: Penny Wong.
0: I wonder where they... Why were they driving through Kreuzberg?
1: They were
0: driving through Mitte. Oh, yeah.
1: She looks cool.
0: Just going to lunch.
1: I don't know. They were heading down Leipziger Straße. I hope they didn't get lunch at Mall of Berlin.
0: Just imagine that. That would be quite typical Berlin. Mm. Like, you know, it's pulling out all the stops for foreign diplomacy. Just like go to the Mall of Berlin for food.
1: Yeah. I mean, especially if you come from
0: Go Asia. Yeah. That was, speaking of Australian bands, that was The Machinations with Average Inadequacy.
1: And before that, we heard Someone Cool is Playing Pool by Jacek. You said the last name really well.
0: Did I?
1: Yeah. Jacek.
0: Skubikowski. Yeah. Kowski. Yeah. And at the top was Fear Dread, Anyway, Do It. I was just about to back announce the show.
1: Yes.
0: And then I realized that you're about to tell me off for something.
1: So you're listening to Dreamboat with Dan and Leo in the mornings. And over the past days, we got a listener complaint. I received a listener complaint. And it's... I actually received two, I think.
0: Two? I only heard about one.
1: Yeah, I think they kind of go hand in hand. One was that last week I played a Cloud Rap Biofunk track. And very laborious student of the Portuguese language. I don't speak it fluently. And apparently I played a song that is very, very sexist. And I'm very happy for the person who pointed this out to me, because it is true that maybe if you play music where you don't understand language, you maybe need to figure out what it is about. Not to say that I wouldn't play sexist tracks in neither German nor English.
0: Yeah, also, like, low-key, off-mic saying... Damn, Daniel, you're the only one playing women on this show.
1: That is the other thing, where Dan is the only one who plays female voices, and I somehow... I mean, I when I prepare the show, I think about it, but I don't know.
0: I also feel like... Yeah, I mean, I don't know. I don't want to get all high and mighty on this, you know.
1: You can get
0: high. I think you can play your biofunk tracks.
1: I also think so. I think it was just like, if somebody says to me, like, you wouldn't want... to broadcast what was said there, I kind of do think I take it seriously.
0: Oh yeah,
1: do we have a translation? No, we don't. It's like a vague. But I think then there is this, like, in German, it has been hugely popular for a while. The Bechdel test, which is a test, it relates to films more than music, but it asks whether a film features at least two women who have a conversation about something other than a man.
0: Oh, yeah.
1: And most movies fail in this regard. But I always think that, like, quantity is not it, it's quality.
0: So if you speak about a man really well...
1: Yes. It's fine.
0: It's fine.
1: Like, if I play one really good track with a female voice, like, whatever.
0: It was just the best track ever sung by a woman.
1: It's like Ave Maria. Yeah. I don't know. Yeah. So that was the one complaint. And then the other complaint was that Dan cuts me off sometimes.
0: Mea culpa.
1: It's okay. I don't take it personally because I have a very strong ego.
0: I want to trace down this whistleblower and destroy them.
1: Yeah. Maybe you need to reconsider.
0: Destroying people?
1: No, the whistleblower.
0: Oh.
1: It's somebody very close to us.
0: Oh, no. Mm. Well, okay.
1: Okay.
0: All right. Well, I take it back, whistleblower. Okay. I hope you're happy.
1: I hope you're happy that I will now toss and turn in my sleep. You are like the kitten fight outside of my window.
0: Exactly.
1: Keeping me awake at night with your stupid criticism.
0: I wonder if my housemate's probably not listening, but I've been wanting to ask them, did they hear it as well? Or is I the only one in Schöneberg that heard it? It was absolutely traumatic. Okay, so, well, I actually want to speak on the matter of complaints. I'm going to set up an email account for Dreamboat. I imagine it's going to be called dreamboat@proton.mail or something like that. But I can't confirm that yet. But that's where you can send all your complaints and frustrations or pleasures or improvements about our show and whether I should shut up more Or you could even send us your track requests. You can do that on. You can do that on the chat. I actually had someone tell me that we passed over too quickly. Sorry, I can't believe I'm coming back to the Maultrommel again. But like during our Maultrommel bit last week, we introduced the notion of bagpipes or the Dudelsack. I think you mentioned the Dudelsack.
1: Yes, I did.
0: And we just quickly passed over the majesty of the Dudelsack.
1: Yes.
0: And so a listener insisted that we should play Coyle's Remote Vision at some point on the show as a remedy, which I promise we will. I promise we will. In fact, we might play it in 2 weeks' time when we're at Misread Festival.
1: Yes.
0: But we'll announce that later in the show.
1: Yes. So I have now a little bundle of 3 tracks.
0: Oh, okay. We're not screwing Tuesdays.
1: Oh, no, we're screwing Tuesdays. Sorry. Go on.
0: No, well,
1: look, I'm now so empowered. I feel so empowered that I already kind of not only cut Dan off, but I put my songs forward.
0: Can I? I couldn't decide because I have 2 tracks that I find so good. Should I just play the shorter one? Because you have powered tracks. You want to play many tracks.
1: You can play whatever you want. Yeah. I only have these 3 left.
0: Okay. Well, last week we debuted a segment called Screw Tuesdays, where I choose an incredible DJ Screw track and then rant about how shit Tuesdays are. But I've already done my rant about the cat fight.
1: Yes,
0: so
1: you
0: I don't have
1: did
0: to
1: that.
0: Yeah, so I'll just play the track.
1: Yes.
0: This is Screw Tuesdays. This is DJ Screw's remix of Only You by 112 from the In Too Deep 1999 mixtape. Enjoy. This is Dreamboat, and I'm going to shut up and not cut off Leo anymore.

Q-Tip, where you at, boy? The one that knows running around, man. You know what I'm saying? Partner over there.

0: Well, for those people who just had their second coffee and feel slightly anxious, I hope this track really helped you to get further and deeper into that feeling.
1: I feel like I need to take Valium now.
0: Well, that's the kind of vibe I have when cycling to the office in the morning. I hope.
1: Wow.
0: Yeah.
1: Whoa.
0: But this is also has been a Shazam. It hasn't been a Shame-Zam, but a Shazam.
1: I mean, you know.
0: Oh, you would think it's a Shame-Zam?
1: No, I didn't know. I thought you wanted to introduce the thing that way.
0: Yes, that's what I want. I have Shazam this song on the 6th of September 2027 at a very
1: 2027?
0: 25.
1: Are we in 2027?
0: 25.
1: I thought you were... That was the truth for a while. No. And I was like, have I been writing 2026 for a whole year incorrectly?
0: I have been writing in my diary, always March, the whole month of May.
1: Oh, nice.
0: I mean, how backwards can you be?
1: Well, I was about to be like, oh, yeah, like, still in 2026. Okay, so you're in 2025 when you Shazam that song. At what time in the morning? It was probably like at 9 o'clock in the morning.
0: No, it was slightly after midnight in a very sweaty basement club.
1: Oh, yeah? You know where you can remember?
0: In Vienna, yes, because I was there for a art weekend stuff. And they did this party. It was super overcrowded, super sweaty, but people actually, I don't know, took their fucking shirts off. That sounds disgusting.
1: Oh,
0: but
1: my
0: like
1: God.
0: For Vienna, which is never loose, it was kind of nice.
1: They took off their linen suits and got down.
0: And
1: boogied and...
0: boogied, yeah.
1: And yeah,
0: we boogied the fuck out of the place.
1: They politely put down their wine glasses and got on the dance floor.
0: Yeah.
1: We have from last week.
0: Yes.
1: A Shame-Zam that we couldn't fit into the show because it came in after we've got off, but because we don't want to leave anyone behind, we're very keen on making sure that all our listeners, our cherished listeners and contributors, get their voices heard on Dreamboat. You are as much part of this voyage as we are.
0: Yes.
1: So this one comes courtesy of, if I can fucking find where the fuck it was posted. Well, you can ID the track whilst I'm looking for it.
0: The track is Paul Rutherford, I Want Your Love, extended mix.
1: Oh yeah, and it was from Hendrik. Hendrik sent it in from the Pass Forward crew. Highly recommend listening to the Pass Forward show. Something tells me that this song will be a little bit different from what you hear from them, but maybe not. I mean, if Hendrik's listening, maybe they could share why this was so shameful for them. We're still looking for contributions for today's show. Mine's coming after this, but I'm still waiting for Greg and Anto and anyone else. Just purge yourself. Relieve yourself of the burden of having listened to terrible music and not known about it by sharing it with over 30 people.

And who's to say? I tell you what, if this song's shameful for you, you've got to have a really good taste in music, because it gets way, way worse than this, as evidenced by the next song, which will be mine for the day.

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1: Kashmir Radio.

0: Wow. Wow, wow, wow.
1: I feel so...
0: I mean, Dan was...
1: I feel like a new person.
0: Acting out here.
1: I was... yeah.
0: Man, you should wish for that for karaoke on the Kashmir birthday.
1: Oh, true. Paulina, can you come and sing this at the Kashmir karaoke? It's at 11 p.m. on next Saturday, please. I'll also buy you a drink. I'll buy anyone a drink who wants to sing that. Imagine 30 people here singing that all together.
0: Okay, but to back ID and include those who are not in the chat, I mean, I don't know what you're doing with your lives, but this was Wayne Marshall G-Spot, the Shame Zam of Paulina. Unfortunately, before that, we heard a little jungle version of this, which was an accident. We apologize.
1: Greg very appropriately calling it the Caffeine and Valium remix.
0: And then before that, it was Daniel's Shame Zam.
1: Oh, yeah. Sophie B. Hawkins right beside you. Shazammed sometime in 2022.
0: Wow. I can also only recommend the music video on this. It's a lot of waves, blue, gray, white.
1: I mean, Sophie B. Hawkins, I mean, damn, I wish you I was your lover. Untouchable track.

0: No, okay, I did.
1: Fuck
0: sorry,
1: off.
0: Sorry, sorry. You just looked at
1: man.
0: The look she just gave me. Wow.
1: But I have, I will have one song request for next week that kind of will you can use to moderate that I'm not there. And the week afterwards, we also won't be here on the regular time, but we will be.
0: Yes, on Thursday, the 23rd, I believe. No, 25th. 25th. We are at Misread Festival, the pre-fair, doing a show alongside our friends Radio of Commons. And we'll be doing our breakfast show at the not-so-breakfasty time of probably 2 p.m. in the afternoon.
1: Yeah.
0: But we're going to have some readings on the show, including some misreading games and all the music you've come to love and hate. Maybe we can all get together and do Shamezam in person. We can, like, weep together.
1: Mm-hmm.
0: Okay, you don't want to weep together.
1: No, we can weep together.
0: Yeah, but maybe, I don't know, we'll see if we do a Tuesday show as well. Maybe I'll just come here and do a Tuesday show.
1: Well, why not?
0: Right. Well, Nils is in town. Maybe I can get Nils to come and talk about hot guys in the World Cup.
1: But I want to be there.
0: Okay, you can also come.
1: Yeah.
0: We can do two shows that week.
1: Man, we're so on it.
0: I know, right?
1: It's crazy. It has been...
0: It's amazing what happens when you don't sleep that much.
1: Yeah.
0: Yeah.
1: Shout out to the cat fight. Shout out to all your loves in the chat. Stay safe.
0: Yes, thank you for listening and accompanying us on this trip today. We're here every Tuesday, except in 2 weeks. No, we are here every Tuesday at 9 o'clock until 11 in the morning. You are in Kashmir. Thank you for supporting community radio. Come to our birthday on Saturday. We'd love to see you there. Say hi. Introduce yourselves. You're going to finish things off tonight.
1: Yes.
0: What are we playing?
1: Tonight, M Flow Remix, Muscle Cars, Kamal.
0: Okay. Shrug of the shoulders. Goodbye, everyone. Enjoy the rest of your day.

0: Mashing it up. 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
1: 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Newman's Nutri, a sensible approach to the sun.
2: Hi Barry! Hi John! 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
6: Hello, Ronald?
5: Hello, is that you, John?
6: Yes, Ronald. 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
6: Well, yes. 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
6: Extranase?
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5: Hello?
6: Hello, Ronald?
5: Hello, John, isn't it?
6: Yes.
5: Where are you calling from?
6: Paris.
5: Paris? Somebody's been wearing extranase. Au revoir!
6: Au revoir!
7: Dad?
8: What is it, son?
7: Dad, can I have a cricket pitch?
8: What? Don't you mean a cricket bat?
7: No, I have a cricket pitch.
8: What? That'd be ridiculous. How can you have a cricket pitch? Where's the room?
7: Dad, please, Dad, give me one.
8: Calls Dad. Yeah. Well, I suppose you can, but it doesn't mean we've got to chop all those lovely trees down. But, you know, anything for you, son.
1: If you had Newman's new trees, you could have a cricket pitch and a dense forest, all in the same 20 square feet. Newman's new trees. 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

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Hi, everybody. It's Bitsy, and you're listening to the 67th episode of Something Like The Lilacs of Letting Go. You know, I think I could trace every episode of Something Like back to a single conversation. And a few weeks back, I'd been thinking about how to make a follow-up to the last episode of Something Like, Attunement, which was all about what it is to attune yourself to another being. And then, one morning, my friend Laura Langer sent me the song that you just listened to, Mercedes Sosa's Soy Pan, Soy Paz, Soy Mas. I'm Bread, I'm Peace, I'm More, which comes from her 1982 live album, An Argentina, off of Philips. And she live translated the lyrics from the Spanish to English for me. I was child, crib, teat, roof, blanket, fear, cuteness, screams, tears, race. Then they mixed in their words, or they averted their gaze. Something happened. I understood nothing. Come, speak, tell me everything that is happening to you now. Because when your soul is alone, it cries. You must let it all out, just like the spring. No one wants something to die within. Speaking face to face, let out what you can, so that new things can be born. You have to let it all go. Let it out into the light. Let other people see it and feel it for something new to come back in. And that it, maybe, is that very thing, the most tender, the most crucial point of interrogation. So then a few weeks later, I traveled to Ljubljana, Slovenia, to document a conference called Festivities Under Siege, organized by my very dear friends at Krater Collective and held at a former military barracks reclaimed and feralized by nature. The conference was all about world-making in times of crisis, and this got me thinking again about what it is to persevere through an inconsolably cruel and overwhelming present, to bury yourself to the world even when every bone in your body is telling you to retreat, and what it is, maybe, to speak and act not from a legible center point, but from the murkier and more vulnerable waters along the way. I'm not going to go in yet and tell you about the title of this episode, but I will give you a hint. It comes with the second piece of music we heard after Mercedes Sosa, which was from The Books, of course, and their 2003 record off of Tom Lab, The Lemon of Pink. That was The Lemon of Pink 2. This is very much a seminal album of my art school years, and sometimes feels a bit like it's bit innocent, maybe from a simpler time, but it sticks with me here. Coming up, I'd like to turn to another great activist come composer, Mykhailo Teliga, the Ukrainian composer and community organizer with It Noises and Buzzes, which was recorded in 1934. Teliga was active in the pursuit of Ukrainian independence, and in 1941 he moved back to Kyiv in order to help rebuild Ukrainian culture. He was murdered a year later by the Gestapo. After Teliga, we will turn to the great British singer-songwriter Sally Oldfield with Mirrors, which comes from her 1978 debut album Waterbearer off of Bronze Records. Sally Oldfield is maybe too often associated with her brother, Mike Oldfield. But that would be a real disservice to her breadth as a polymathic artist.
On this record alone, she's not only credited as a composer, arranger, and producer, she also sings, plays the Spanish acoustic and electric guitars, the tubaphone, the mandolin, the piano, the pipe organ, the harpsichord, synth, Moog, bass, marimba, vibes, glockenspiel, and percussion. And the album is strangely literary, at least in the sort of fairy world way. It quotes J.R.R. Tolkien extensively. After that, we will hear Tira Run from the Mkwaju Ensemble, which comes from their eponymous 1981 record, originally put out by Better Days and then reissued in 2018. This ensemble is made up of a collaboration between none other than Midora Takada and Joe Hisaishi, who is perhaps best known as the producer behind nearly 100 Studio Ghibli soundtracks. After that, we will hear from the LORAD group with Lavoro Quotidiano from their Sul Tempo album, which was reissued in 2018 by Lily Records, some AM4, and some Steve Reich. Here first, though, is Mikhailo Tuliga with It Noises and Buzzes.

He began to warn the people. He said, after all, it's going to rain after all. It's going to rain after all. And the people believe him. And they began to laugh at him. And they began to mock him. And they began to say, it ain't going to rain. It's all rain.

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0: It's called Lean Up to Rock.
1: Welcome back. You just heard from Michaelo Taliga with It Noises and Buzzes from 1934, Sally Oldfield with Mirrors from her 1978 album Waterbearer, Mkwaju Ensemble with their 1981 record Mkwaju and Tira Rin, then over to Lorad Group with Lavoro Quotidiano from their album Sul Tempo, and then over to the great AM4 with, and this is the title, And She Answered, When You Return to Me, I Will Open Quick the Cage Door, I Will Let the Red Bird Flee, which comes from their 1989 record, And She Answered, off of ECM Records. AM4, of course, is this incredible trio of Austrian freeze jazz greats like Wolfgang Puschnigg on alto saxophone and alto flute, Linda Schirach on vocals, and Uli Scherer on piano. It's a kind of addendum to Linda Schirach's incredible contributions to the Austrian free jazz throughout the 1980s. And then we finished things up with none other than Steve Reich and his seminal process music piece, It's Gonna Rain, which here comes off of his 1987 compilation Early Works put out by Elektra Nonesuch. It was composed in 1965, during this moment of crisis, the Cuban Missile Crisis to be precise, this time of apocalyptic anxiety. And during that moment, Steve Reich was in San Francisco. He went to Union Square with his woolen sack tape recorder, and he made the recording that is repeated throughout this piece. It's of a Pentecostal preacher proselytizing and predicting the future. Now, moving on, I would like to turn to another, let's say underrepresented, British folk singer, A.J. Weber, with The Gardener, which comes from her 1976 album. A.J. Weber is one of those musicians who never quite made it out of the shadows of her contemporaries. She worked with people like Paul Simon, Crosby, Stills, and Nash, and, well, she toured with Frank Zappa and the Eagles. But she gave it up mostly in the 1980s to start a family. After that, we will turn to Patricia Wolf, the Portland-based composer, with Bewick's Wren, which comes from her beautiful 2024 record, The Secret Lives of Birds, off of Nighthive. Patricia Wolf is not just a composer, she's also a birder. And this album is a reflection of that interest, of that hobby. She is diving into a vast personal collection of field recordings here, which she weaves into these sort of beautiful, moody, electronic compositions. The album is not just an ode to birds, it's also an ode to the challenges that they face from anthropogenic forces. After that, we will turn to Macy Stewart and Murmuration Memorization from her 2025 record off of International Anthem, When the Distance is Blue. This is such a beautiful record, her first with International Anthem. And she describes it as a love letter to the moments we spend in between. It focuses on her first instrument, the piano, which she accompanies with these ethereal affecting voices. There's also Jules Reedy and Ruth Garbus to come, but here first is A.J. Weber and The Gardener.

Hello and welcome back to the 67th episode of Something Like The Lilacs of Letting Go. We listened to quite a collection of music there. We started off with A.J. Weber and The Gardener from 1976, then over to Patricia Wolfe with Bewick's Wren from her 2024 record, The Secret Lives of Birds, over to Macy Stewart with Murmuration Memorization from her 2025 record, When the Distance is Blue. And then we turn to Jules Reedy from their 2023 record on Shelter Press, Trances. Jules is based in Berlin and is a part of the Kashmir Radio family, I should mention. This record has this wonderful description in the liner notes. They describe it as searching through restless in-between states. It's a search for, or maybe away from, a center. But what I really love about this record is that it feels grounded in this continuous, all-encompassing, always unfolding present. At the forefront of it is a hexaphonic guitar, which is kind of incredible, which is tuned in just intonation, and it's met by synthesis, field recordings, a 12-string guitar, and the occasional appearance of vocals. And then after that, we heard Ruth Garbus with I Think I'm Ready Now, from a forthcoming 2026 record, Profound, off of Orendal. I have such a love affair with this song. Garbus describes it as ripe fruit, which I really love, and it kind of brings me to something I'd like to share with you before we get on to some more music. You see, earlier this year, I picked up, kind of randomly, a copy of Arthur Rimbaud's Illuminations, a book of poetry and prose that was mostly written in 1886. And there's this one that really sticks out to me. In the Louise Varez translation to English that I have, the title of the poem is Beauteous Being, but most other places I see it written as Being Beauteous, kind of an interesting transition from noun to verb, maybe. But, well, I wanted to read it here because I feel like it's apt. Against the snow of being a high-statured beauty, whistlings of death and circles of secret music make the adored body, like a specter, rise, expand, and quiver. Wounds of black and scarlet burst in the superb flesh. Life's own colors darken, dance, and drift around the vision in the making. Shutters rise and rumble, and the delirious savor of these effects clashing with the deadly hissings and the hoarse music that the world far behind us hurls at our mother of beauty. She recoils, she rears up. Oh, our bones are clothed with an amorous new body. Oh, the ashy faces, the crined escutcheon, the crystal arms, the cannon on which I am to fall in the melee of trees and of light air. Damn. I love Hombo. I don't know, something about that piece of poetry has stuck with me pretty closely for the last 6 months. Now, moving on, I'd like to share another kind of anthem. This one comes from Shira Small, and it's My Life's All Right, which comes from this incredible album from 1974, The Line of Time and the Space of Now. If there was a soundtrack for maybe my life and the lives of many right now, it could be Shira Small's My Life's All Right. It's this jazzily disemboweled song for plodding through a continuously unfolding, sticky time, trying to figure out how to make it through the below and the above of life, as she says. In the end, she ends with gratitude. Yeah, my life's all right. Shira Small is experiencing something of a belated renaissance these days, apparently due to songs from this record making their way into some buzzy movies and TV shows that I won't tell you about. But as usual, her rediscovery feels kind of timely. She wrote these songs at the tail end of the Vietnam War and the Civil Rights Movement, when she was trying to understand the human proclivity for war and bigotry.
After Shira Small, we will turn to the New York City duo Ellori Saxel and Henry Solomon with Heart, which comes from a 2026 release on True Panther, Seeing is Forgetting. It's such a beautiful piece of music. You have Solomon's baritone sax and bass clarinet with Saxel's playing of a Juno 106 synth, all seemingly recorded over a few days in Los Angeles. Then we will hear from the UK-based Ghanaian, Russian, and German composer and producer, although perhaps best known as a DJ, Henrietta Smith-Rolla, also known as Afrodeutsch, with Sugati from her 2020 soundtrack for the film Kamali, which was released on SA Recordings. And this will be followed up by none other than Art Ensemble of Chicago with Variation sur un thème de Monteverdi, which comes from 1970. It was originally also a soundtrack from a French film called L'Estance à Sophie, which was released by Pathé, and then shows up again in a few different places, notably on a Mississippi Records tape compilation, Fables of Faubus. The name of that tape compilation, by the way, is a riff on a Charles Mingus composition of the same name, which was written at the height of the Little Rock Crisis. This piece of music was put together by some of the greats of Art Ensemble of Chicago, including Roscoe Mitchell, Joseph Jarman, Malachi Favors, and Lester Bowie, and was recorded in Paris for this film. And then, finally, we will turn to none other than Nina Simone herself with the great Lilac Wine, a song that has been covered zillions of times, but I want to go back to the first one, this one coming from her 1966 record on Philips, Wild is the Wind. And this kind of brings me back to the beginning of this episode and the name of this episode, The Lilacs of Letting Go. You see, at the height of lilac season, about a month ago now, my dear friend Hora and I took a trip to the forest outside of Berlin. We spent the day walking around a lake and listening to the birds and slapping mosquitoes off of our arms. It's kind of our happy place together. And just as we were about to drive back to the city, we started to stop along the way, craning our bodies out of the car window to gather these lilacs that were just everywhere and they smelled incredible, all while blasting this song, Lilac Wine. I'd like to talk a little bit more about that song a little while later, but first, let's get to Shira Small and My Life's All Right from her 1974 album, The Line of Time and the Space of Now.

Welcome back to Something Like here on Kashmir Radio Berlin and 96.5 CHFR Hornby Island Radio. I'll take you quickly through what we just listened to. We started off with Shira Small and My Life's All Right from 1974. Over to Ilori Saxel and Henry Solomon with Heart from 2026. Then to Henrietta Smith-Rolla with Sugati from 2020. Followed by Art Ensemble of Chicago with Variation sur un thème de Monteverdi from 1970. And then the great Nina Simone with Lilac Wine, coming from her 1966 record, Wild as the Wind. I started telling you a little bit about why I wanted to play this particular song, and, you know, why it kind of links back to the Mercedes Sosa song that we began this episode with. I think they're both kind of holding the same branch, a branch of persistence and beauty and bravery and maybe even joy in the midst of a world plagued by human depravity, wrought by greed and ego and hubris and stupidity and cruelty and fear and presumably sorely missed pain. And here is Nina Simone slipping linguistically between readiness and unsteadiness, lubricating her pain and casting it all off to make herself available at last, despite everything, for love. I love it. This was followed up by the wonderful Jerome Ellis with Savannah Sparrow for and after Kenita Miller, which comes from their 2025 record Vesper Sparrow, also off of Shelter Press. This record is very much born out of Black religious tradition and inheritance, and most of the pieces of music are in dedication to another artist, in this case Kenita Miller, a Broadway singer. Well, my friends, that's just about it for today. Except I have one more piece of music, of course. It's actually music and poetry together by the great Danish free jazz saxophonist John Jakai and the U.S. poet Yusuf Komunyakaa. We'll listen to Anodyne, which comes from their 1998 collaborative album Love Notes from the Madhouse, out on 8th Harmonic Breakdown. I won't say too much about this piece of music. I think you should just listen to it, but I hope it is a fitting ending to this episode. And well, my friends, I guess this is about the moment for me to say thank you so much for being here with me as always. I love being here with you. I'm sorry I don't make it more often, but I'm trying my best. Please join me again soon. And for my listeners on Hornby Island, I will be there soon, coming to you live. So hang tight in July for that. In the meantime, thank you so much for listening. I love you. I miss you. And goodbye.

dwells into a temple, where it is, held prisoner, where the god of blame resides. I love slopes and peaks, the secret paths that make me selfish. I love my crooked feet, shaped by vanity and work, shoes made to outlast belief. 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The hair holding off rain and snow. 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

I love how everything begs. 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West Africa's dusty horizon.

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1: Insects are all around us. They produce many sounds at many frequencies and volume levels. We are so accustomed to hearing insect sounds that we seldom listen to them. Let's try an experiment by listening to this recording of a typical suburban backyard.
2: Hey, come on, all right. Hey, hey, hey, hey, hey, hey, hey.
1: Did you hear the crickets?
3: Hold on.
1: Rough spots on the cricket's wings produce the chirping vibrations which we hear. The cricket is highly sensitive to temperature. In fact, we can tell the temperature by crickets. Count the number of chirps in 15 seconds and add 40. The result is very close to the temperature on the Fahrenheit thermometer. Listen.
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Hello everybody, welcome to a special edition of Intellectual Castration. With me, I'm your host Mate. Today is a little bit of a different situation because we are here in Berlin, and instead of usually queuing up the tracks like I do at the radio in Skopje, I will be playing them because the gear here is just too good. Enjoy.

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0: Then we'll shut everything down.
1: Loosen up.

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This is house music. All I need's a good DJ like this one. Hey DJ, you know what I want.

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music, baby. 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

We are reaching the end of the show in a couple of minutes. After me is my dear colleague Rina, who will present to you some women and talks of women. 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

0: Good afternoon to the ladies of Canal Stotri, of Kashmir Radio, of around the world. Welcome to the pilot episode of Listening to Women. 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

0: Welcome to the radio program Voicing the Flamingo Revolution, a sound piece produced by Curajo dedicated to the Flamingo Revolution, a movement taking place in Albania right now as you're listening. For 14 days, thousands of people have gathered in Tirana and across Albania, as well as internationally, to oppose the construction of a luxury resort led by Jared Kushner on the island of Sazan, and the plan of constructing along the protected ecosystem of Narta Viosa. We have been participating in the protest every day. We do not speak for the movement. We speak from within it, from the square, from conversations, assemblies, and encounters. We are trying to convey the complexity of the narrative and the many voices shaping one of the largest mobilizations Albania has seen in decades. What has often been presented in the international media as an environmental struggle has in fact become a mass movement, bringing together environmental activists, students, artists, workers, pensioners, children, feminists and queer collectives. It is an intergenerational movement that places care for the land, social justice and collective self-determination at the center of political imagination. Every evening, at 6 o'clock, people gather and soon after, open speeches start. At the same time, children draw on the boulevard. When the march begins, people form circles around them and protect them as waves of protesters move through the city, following a different route each day. The protesters are often greeted by applause, honking cars, people waving from their windows, bartenders and shopkeepers stepping outside to cheer. At the heart of this mobilization lies the belief that land is a living commons. Protected ecosystems are part of our collective future. Public resources belong to the life that inhabits them. The struggle is not only to protect ecosystems, but to resist the model in which the ruling class transfers collective wealth, public resources, and shared futures into the hands of political and economical elites. The Flamingo Revolution emerges at a crucial moment for Albania. As the country negotiates its entry into the European Union, the government promotes large-scale investments and transforms territories into sites of speculation. Sazan itself embodies many of these tensions. A military island for more than a century, situated at the Strait of Otranto and at the crossroads of maritime routes, energy infrastructures and geopolitical interest. It has become the symbol of a larger question. Who decides the future of territories and who stands to benefit when a country's common land is sold to foreign investors? The protests are also revealing a broader political contradiction. While people contest the government's model of development in the streets, Prime Minister Edi Rama responds with increasingly aggressive rhetoric towards critics and journalists, especially women journalists, while continuing to promote himself internationally as an artist and public intellectual, one who is invited to museums, biennials and corporate cultural events. The violence of Rama's rhetoric is striking, precisely because it does not even deny that developments like Kushner's will be inaccessible to most people. It merely insists that such investments are necessary for the country's benefit. In other words, it presumes that massive inequality is an inevitable part of Albania's future. The protest reveals the distance between two images of Albania, one that commodifies culture and territory in the name of development and modernization, and other lived and defended through collective struggle. Yet these contradictions do not exist in isolation. The ongoing genocide in Palestine, witnessed in real time over the last years, has and continues to reveal how militarization, dispossession, and speculation over land and life operate together, often in the most sinister of ways. that Jared Kushner's proposal for New Gaza would only serve to further dispossess the Palestinian people of their right to the land, naturally isn't taken into consideration. The same can be said for his proposal in Sazan, and it is this exclusion of the Albanian people and wildlife from his blueprint that continues to drive public unrest. Similar stories are heard across the Western Balkans, from Sazan and Narta in Albania to the redevelopment of the former Generalštab military complex in Belgrade to billion-dollar energy infrastructures in Bosnia and Herzegovina. Different countries, different histories, yet a similar question emerges everywhere. Who lays claim to territories? Who profits from development? And who bears its social and ecological cost? In Albania, these questions are not abstract. The government has cultivated political, technological, and cultural relations with Israel while presenting itself internationally as progressive and cosmopolitan. The Flamingo Revolution emerges from these contradictions. It insists that the defense of territories, democratic participation, and social justice are inseparable from struggles against patriarchy, fascism, militarization, and colonial violence. Tonight, we hear activists and organizers who have sustained the protest from the beginning. We hear young artists and members of Generation Z whose creativity and political imagination are reshaping the language of the protest. We hear feminist and queer perspectives exploring how struggle for land, ecology, democracy, and bodily autonomy are interconnected, and how solidarity become a political practice capable of imagining another future. This program is in English. We are aware that English is a language shaped by histories of empire and unequal power. We use it consciously, not as a universal language, but as a bridge between struggles, to connect movements and build solidarities across borders. This program has been produced by myself, Valentina Bonizzi, together with Max Parnell, and is broadcast tonight in collaboration with Kashmir Radio in Berlin, Radio Al-Hara in Bethlehem, and Radio Papessi in Florence. It will be accompanied by a publication in Albanian so that these conversations can resonate both where they emerge and where they travel. Tonight we listen from and within the Flamingo Revolution.
1: Tell us why you're here. I'm here because Albania has been losing a lot of its nature throughout the last decades, and this only progressed and became bigger since the law that changed the law on the protected areas that changed in 2024, allowing for strategic investors to build luxury resorts in protected areas in Albania.
2: And what is happening now?
1: Now, since 1 month ago, they started constructions in the protected landscape of Pishporo-Narta. Heavy machinery started going on the site, destroying a lot of the habitats that are important for various species, and also destroying habitats in one of the last wild river deltas in the Mediterranean. There is very few habitats like this left intact throughout the entire Mediterranean. And the importance of these habitats is not being recognized in this project. And the projects are also going on without an environmental permission, without even a project plan being made public.
2: And how do you feel as an environmental activist in the context of Albania?
1: I feel that people are becoming more and more aware as to what's been happening to the environment in Albania, but I think that the concern is only growing now, and a lot of these environmental problems have been here also throughout the last couple of years. We take the example of the mountains, the example of taking natural resources for construction and also exporting some of them outside of Albania, also for the purpose of construction. the rivers of Albania have turned into trash transportation mechanisms, and now there's also constructions going on in protected areas. So these are not events happening in a vacuum. They're all part of the way that politics are being conducted in this country without taking the environment into account.
2: What is your hope for the future?
1: My hope for the future is that this protest is creating a lot of environmental consciousness, if we are to call it so, a collective environmental consciousness as to what Albania is. Aside from this patriotic feeling that's also being spotlighted in the protests, I think that people are also starting to see the Albania that lies beyond Tirana, the Albania that is not concrete, the Albania that has mountains, sea, various species, rivers, hundreds of thousands of plants, and that Albania is extremely beautiful, and it's also the Albania that we have to protect.
3: Okay. Yes, why am I here? I'm here because when I was 17, I was forced in the year 2000 to migrate because Albania was unsafe. I was an immigrant in America for 15 years and I decided to come back. And even though some things have changed, at the core level, nothing had changed. Corruption was still alive and well. And I have hope that Albania can be better. Internationally, we're seen as people who are barbaric, people who are uncultured, and we are not. We're just been violated and oppressed for so long by our own government, mostly, that we are just frustrated, and we need better. Albania has all the opportunities to be better for its people, for the future, and I'm going to fight for that. Every single day, I will be here because I believe in this country, I believe in its people, and in its potential, and I will not stop until we win, because there's no other alternative.
4: So. Everyone has a reason to be here today. This is all.
2: What about your, are these your children?
4: Yeah, three of my children, yes.
2: Why did you take them with you?
4: Because they wanted to be here today.
2: Why did you want to be here?
5: To learn more what about what is happening in our country.
6: Oh, I'm here for everything is, that's happening around my decisions, around our decisions, and all about the way that our government is talking, our prime minister is talking. It's so shitty, it's so wrong, and so shameful, even for him, even for everyone. I'm here for flamingos, I'm here for everything that is going, that is happening, for working places, for queer community, for everything. We are here and I have a voice and I want to use it.
7: And we hope that we can sparkle a healthy government, you know? We need healthy government, a healthy prime minister. Consistency. Every day here, I want peace. Just like the drop of water that can make a hole in a stone, you know? This is our protest, I think, and I hope.
8: Well, I'm here because it's because I'm tired. I'm tired of a prime minister bullying women in like public conferences, of bullying the ministers in the cabinet, the journalists, the activists, the influencers, shamelessly. Of course, like we've always known that he's a misogynist and he's violent, and his politics also resembles his individual morals. But saying this openly is also like very disgusting, and it's sparking a lot of anger. And I love to see how like this anger is being channeled in the streets by new activists, young activists, by women, Gen Z as well, with so much creativity, with so much passion. I mean, it's normal. It's like it's one of the tools of capitalist societies to alienate people, to numb them, and. We've seen so much apathy in Albania for the last decades, and seeing how like this recent episode with Kushner's resort in Narita has sparked so much also joy and aliveness, and the desire to be in the street is also like really inspiring.
9: The thing is that, you know, lack of transparency is one of the main issues, and also how the conversation is constantly manipulated by the government and also the opposition party and the media. For instance, today the foreign journalists were allowed to have their phones with them, they were allowed to ask any questions, but these are not things that are granted to Albanian journalists, so there is a double standard always, and that is in everything when it comes to this government, so...
10: Okay, I am here because of the flamingos, the pelicans, the other wild birds, the nature, all the other animals. I'm here because for my grandmother, who is a pensionist, and she cannot manage life with that little amount of money that she gets. And I'm also here because of my mom. She's working as a teacher, so she's been kind of supporting me to come every day because she's not able to come. So I am here and protesting.
2: Oh
11: my God, I'm shaking, what's happening?
12: I'm here today because for most of my life I wanted to leave and I didn't feel like this was home for me. But I came back and I realized there's life here, there are people here, and they want to make this place to a better place. And for the first time I feel like there's a reason for me to come out and actually feel like my country is worth like saving and helping out.
11: Solidarity with Palestine.
12: And also, never forget, solidarity with the people of Palestine. Despite them being bombed and being under occupation, they are still finding the moment to stand with us. So let's stand with them as well. This is an international solidarity. Because what happens here can happen everywhere. If we stop it here, we can stop it in other places. Free Palestine.
2: What we are asking people around the protest is like, why are you here?
13: This specific day? Because I want to raise this concern of the sexist language used yesterday by the Prime Minister against some influencers that had the courage the first days of the protest to cover the protest as the mainstream media was ignoring it. And I really hate the fact that not only on this case, but usually he tries to intimidate and to silence women that use their voice in the public discourse, which is very problematic because he always treats women, gives this example of treating women as objects, as sexual objects, and not like subjects that have the right to exist in the public space and to be political beings. So my message today is the one that I've written here, that with bikini or megaphone, you are gonna give accountability for all the shit that you actually do. And in general, we come at the protest because as LGBTI people, we know very well what it means to be oppressed and what it means to be dehumanized, what it means to be exploited by a capitalistic system that not only LGBT people, but which actually exploits everyone, exploits nature, exploits lives, human beings, and we are tired of this bullshit.
2: And can you say what you do in your life, just to give a...
13: I'm an LGBTI activist for 17 years, and I think that protest is one of the most democratic ways to bring our issues to the public discourse and to be heard.
9: Square.
2: What are the demands?
9: I could say some. So first and foremost, the public is asking for the cancelling of this project. And by cancelling, it doesn't mean just one part of the project, but the entire project. They are also asking for the repeal of the law 2124 about protected areas, because obviously they were done lots of mistakes there and they led to this horrible situation. So that's also an important demand. They've demanded resignation of the Prime Minister. Of course, that I think that's a very spontaneous demand. I don't think that it's sort of, you know, the it's not regulated somehow by groups here in the protest. It's just something spontaneous. But I think that judging by the number of the protesters, I think that the Prime Minister needs to resign and that we need to have a new political dialogue. And he has to be part of that dialogue and not to say, well, who is going to form a new political party and who is going to rule now? Sorry, you are not as unique as you think you are. I'm sure there's lots of smart people in Albania who've been joining a new government and a new party, but you as political elite have to create that conditions for people to reorganize politically, to come into the polls, to make campaigns, and you know, for us to vote the leaders and the politicians that we trust and we believe and that we share values and opinions and plans with. So that's democracy. I don't understand why these leaders, Berisha and Rama, on top of them all, believe that they are so irreplaceable and so unique. They are not, actually, and we are tired of them. So yeah.

0: The following is a conversation with Matan, a young artist collective.
1: Shkemi apsira Matan, shpresoni eni mir. I think mitashi eni shesh to protestu. So I'll send you a short and brief message. Janto monutesh njo një gjysore të full me vedi. I'm Dal. And hello to everyone else listening. For those who don't know, my name's Cairo. I'm a member of Hapsira Matan. People who are very dear to my heart. People who are there in my mind and spirit. I'm there with you since forever, but especially the last 2 weeks. And I will share some thoughts on the experience of the revolution from this end, which is really my generation of people who were not brought up in Albania and have had to reckon with and understand the context and the history from such a different perspective and on so many different levels, because not only I'm doing this, but I'm trying to make sense of my place in the UK, or my place outside, having had my family essentially forced outside of the country, forced to go and look for jobs elsewhere, to go and look for opportunities as elsewhere that were not there in the 90s. And I think a lot of anger comes from this, and a lot of why even the diaspora has been organizing protests here, because people are tired. People have been unheard. People have not had the chance to express their anger, to express their sadness, to express their pain and joy together. That really has been beautiful to witness. On the other hand, I sensed almost a feeling of confusion during the protests. Londër, jam të fol. Pse si di në Tiranë pa ose diku tjetër, pa në Londër, there was a feeling of, because people, I believe, because people had not had the chance to speak, not had the chance to express their feelings and emotions yet, that became the space to do it, as well as protesting against the privatization of our land. So, for example, people were shouting Uçakı, people were chanting death to the traitors. But yes, it felt very much like they were stuck in a time capsule, and

0: I found myself in almost like this strange space where the protest lasted about 3 hours and then everyone left and is back on daily life, trying to make sense of how to feel connected again or how to get organized again. The protests here have only happened during the weekends. It almost feels like we need to do it every day. We need to go there every day. It's not enough to plan a protest over the weekend because everyone else is free, but we're shouting at an empty embassy. So I'm left with that and not really understanding how to really get organized here, really get people together. It's very scattered. And I think this is the result of that. It's the result of having been pushed away. It's the result of years and years of fighting and going through like all these legal processes that are so dehumanizing. And only having your own family in a way as a space for refuge, you know, as a safe, quote-unquote, safe space. And I'm also mourning that at the same time. I'm mourning the fact that I don't feel like I have a community here. That why is it that all my friends are Mshibni? Why is that? So there's so many things, there's so many layers that I'm trying to almost reckon with whilst at the same time showing solidarity and trying to move forward and trying to be productive and trying to get stuff done and trying to put the word out there, you know. But I really do think this is the beginning of it. This is really the beginning of it, you know. And I do think if we are to have a revolution, we can't wait for the weekend, you know.
1: I've kept a semi-diary of these days, fortunately, because I've also noticed that it changes. Every day is different from the other, and I'm different every day that I go out there. So I thought it would be better to document these changes. And I've done that, and I think the seventh day was what made it for me. I was a different person, totally, on the seventh day of the protest. We were there since day one, where it was just a small little crowd with activists, some people from Riol were also there, and also artists. And, you know, at the end of that small protest at the Ministry of the Environment, I had a very intense gut reaction towards some of the artists that were there, you know, chanting, "Stop the Ndërtime.
2: Construction.
1: Stop the construction. Stop the projects." When they were and are an integral part of all of this scheme. And that was a moment that kind of broke me. I felt myself stopping in the middle of the chant because I couldn't face that reality of it felt so hypocritical to see those people chanting the same thing that I was and knowing that they represent me as an artist, as a group. But as days go by, I also am faced with other groups of people. As you mentioned, the lack of intersectionality. We have confronted a bunch of different groups chanting things that, you know, fascists, slogans or anti-LGBT slogans. And, you know, we talked to them and we said, if you are being endangered by this acharya
2: division,
1: by this division that is talked about online, because a huge part of this protest has been, let's

0: not get divided into groups. Everybody's saying that online. And these are the people that also shout that out. Let's not get divided. And at the end of the day, these people are the same people that when the flamingo group goes by, they don't sing with them. They don't interact with the flamingo group because they're
1: pink
0: LGBT and pink is feminine. So, you know, we're facing all kinds of different problems also with the Israeli week, which I personally think it's problematic to chant revolution out in the streets and wanting to change your own government while demonstrating.
1: See you.
0: So, yeah, I don't think how it doesn't make sense to me to be revolutionary and to march underneath those flags. So this is all that doesn't, I just ranted about what doesn't make sense and I don't like about what's going on. But at the end of the day, it's, every time we talk to each other, I've mentioned that I think we are living in a moment of history in Albania, and we're out there in the streets. We're actually in it. It's not one of the stories that are told to us. It's not something we read on a history book. We're there. We're witnesses of all of this. And it feels great. It's beautiful. There are a couple of streets that have an amazing echo. And when the crowd goes there, I've never felt like that in my life. And I've been to protests, you know, but nothing like this. This is huge. It's amazing. It's making me know a part of myself that I haven't met yet. So
1: I was part of the first protest that happened during May, in the 16th of May. We were in Bisport on Art with all the activists. It was such a tragic thing to witness, to be there, to see the railings and the garden.
0: The fence.
1: And the fact that they had dug holes and put concrete on them. Meanwhile, just 3 meters away, you had the protected area, basically, the protected landscape. And it was also very surreal to experience yet again, because we've also been to Narta before, the airport next to this strategic fencing, and to see firsthand how the government is using the building of the airport as a shortcut to building this resort, basically. So they're like, okay, this already exists here. We already removed this part of the area from the protected land. So this gives way to build this resort without any repercussions. And being there and listening to the stories of the locals was, as I said, tragic, but on the other hand, very inspiring. I did not in any capacity think that there would be a protest this huge in the coming days, like, let's say 2 weeks later. But what happened on the other protests where the citizen was violated by private security, I think it really touched people's hearts and also broke this rose glass wall, rose-tinted glass that was in front of people's eyes, you know, seeing Albania.
2: To get folklore is so nice in those areas also, no? Yes. Like the music and the dance.
1: It's a polyphony and stuff like that, yes. And
2: how
1: also,
2: are the bird calls? Can you reproduce them?
1: not really, because I've only been inside the car. And when I went there, there was a big storm, so there were no birds. Yeah.
2: So no one knows the verse of the flamingo.
1: But you know what's funny is they excrete this pink liquid from their mouths. They give it to the children so the children can get the red from the shrimps. Yeah.
2: And they are very queer flamingos.
1: Really?
2: Yes, they have a lot of sex with the same...
1: I mean, all the birds do that.
2: And then they have
1: especially
2: queer
1: pigeons.
2: They have queer family also.
0: Aww.
2: So, yeah, it's very queer.
0: Polyamorous
2: flamingos. Yeah.
3: My grandparents from my mom's side were from the villages of Glora. So,
1: did you grow up listening to Albanian iso polyphony?
3: Absolutely. Not only did I grow up listening to it, but it was growing up because I grew up in the diaspora. Over the years, my family were the first to establish themselves in New York City in the Bronx, and their tiny apartment in the Bronx was kind of this like transitional space for cousins and for like just anyone really who was migrating. Like my parents were opened their doors to people and housed a lot of people, a lot of cousins who would stay with my family. And do you want to continue?
1: Yes, please. It was very inspiring to be there and listen to people's concerns. And again, wait, I left it at, I never thought that it would grow this big. This.
2: Can I ask you to, if you remember one story from the people there, if you can say?
1: Well, besides the girl Brunilda, right?
3: Brunella,
1: that spoke and like has become the voice, the female voice of the protest, basically, which is a very powerful one, and we should take pride in her story. Her father, instead of making his confession about the how he feels about the project, about himself, he gave her voice even more of an echo, because he. He said, this is the future, you know? I'm fighting for her voice to be heard. And that's, for me, is like what was most inspiring. Yeah, that also our parents' generation is realizing that they can pass the torch to us and we can also take care of them, you know? They couldn't achieve it by themselves because of division, be it political, be it cultural, be it because of migration, like because numbers are less now, the fact that people are more are seeking community again, I think that is where the power is. So, yeah, it's good to have the older generation as a helping hand, because until now there has been a lot of pessimism and a lack of action by their side. I think not all of them, of course, but
0: in general,
1: yes.
0: I remembered this moment I had earlier, a couple of days ago, when I was talking to some friends that are actually not from here, but they're being very appreciative of like us not giving up, going out day after day after day after day. And I was just like, it's been so long that we're going out. It's 10 of us, it's 20 of us, it's 30 of us, and we're just still showing up. The moment that you see so many people gathering, you cannot help but just be like, I have to be there. Like, finally, we've been searching for this level of response, this kind of awakening from people, even when it was the same people you saw at every protest, at every gathering, you were still insistent upon the value of the cause and like still showing up. Now that it's so massive, you're like, of course I cannot miss it. This is like the culmination of all of that despair that we didn't let ourselves be eaten off by. Yeah, I had a moment like that. I also had third or fourth day of the protest. I hadn't really
3: connected emotionally before that. I was just doing what I felt was right, but I was kind of feeling sort of detached from everything because of daily life and occupations and everything. And I remember seeing a couple of people in the protests that were older, of an older generation, and they were chanting. I don't think they were chanting the same. It wasn't like a unified chant. They were just airing their personal grievances. And I felt very touched. I felt like bursting into tears. I was like, how is not everyone like not crying right now, like crying and hugging each other? Because I could see how it felt like for these people, they had been subjugated for so long and denied the right to even see that they're being subjugated, that they do not deserve to live under these conditions, that there is a different, an alternative way of existing. And it felt like they just allowed themselves to say, I can ask for more, I can want more and better. And I was very touched. And I still am. The more the numbers grow, the more, the louder the chanting gets. It's very beautiful and hopeful. And I hope it never ends. Like, we're going to have so many challenges. Mm-hmm. I hope it ends soon. No, as in, like, once we solve this, let's go out and do this, keep on doing this for everything that we need to fix.
1: Every injustice.
3: Yeah.
4: Emila talked about elderly people at the protest, but the kids too. I mean, I can't wait to see how that generation is gonna, like, what's their idea of life it's gonna be in the future. Like, we grow up with, to be honest, stupid and embarrassing protests in last years. Some of them were okay, I mean, but this is, I think, the first one that we're experiencing being like a honest and a people's protest, not political with
3: parties.
4: Yeah.
1: With their own agendas, maybe.
4: Yeah, about, I don't know, going after a leader or whatever. So the idea of that is growing, probably, I think, it's going to grow in these kids. The idea of just getting up and doing something with their people, about their people, for Prignani Tietrin, how do you say?
3: For each other.
4: Yeah, for each other. That's incredible for me. I can't wait to see how it's going to turn out.
3: If I can add, we did talk about this with Dario before, and it's the thing that we you know, pondered upon was, how is it to have childhood memories of a protest this big? What is it going to be like? How will it shape these younglings that are there and drawing on the boulevard, which until now was a space that I honestly have never sat before. This is the first time that I'm sitting in the middle of the boulevard in Tirana.
1: It is very ironic that the last time that people laid down in the boulevard was 2011, where there were victims. We call it Nisenia Nare, 21st of January. What is more ironic is that that was the day where Rama essentially won the votes of the people. And now he's losing that support from the people. So this is very karmic, in a way, how things are unfolding. And I love also to see the boulevard being used as a space of creation, where life can thrive in. It's not just about these turmoils and all this fighting and internal disputes between parties and with their own agendas, etc. Life can thrive in these boulevards, and they were created for life to thrive in them. It is my honest belief, even though the boulevard was designed by the Italian regime. We have claimed that. We have reclaimed that. And I really hope that we do continue to reclaim these spaces, because we need a city that functions and a city that is for everyone, not just for the elite to march down this boulevard and for traffic to be stopped whenever, like, Rama invites politicians and diplomats and star architects that want to change the cityscape and not create any sustainability within the city. So yeah, thank you.
3: I really love that you guys are speaking about how the boulevard is being occupied, and witnessing the children drawing was something that really touched me emotionally. It actually, you know, kind of made me teary-eyed when I first saw that. And it really feels like it's this portal that's opening, like this energetic portal, not only here, but I mean, I'm speaking as somebody from the diaspora, and it's not only Albanians, but it's reaching people internationally in a way that I think is so meaningful, because people are connecting the struggles here. And I think that's what's really, really important that we talk about and that we witness right now. As somebody who grew up in New York, New Jersey, went to institutions in New York City, our generation is fucking sick and tired of the complicitness in neocolonialism, in genocide, and, you know, being here right now, witnessing what's happening and hearing the conversations and the dialogue amongst, you know, my friends here who are also bringing up these connections and these struggles, I think is, it's, it means a lot that it's coming up and it's surfacing and that we're talking about it and that there's this collective outcry, you know, like this, witnessing thousands of people day by day, like witnessing these protests growing by the thousand. Vale, you said this the other day, that it feels like it's just this collective, like, energetic release, like this outcry. And my friend, my best friend, who's also Albanian, we both grew up in the diaspora. We were FaceTiming before this, and we were talking about it and how we feel. And it's just like, this feels like I'm witnessing decades and decades and decades of just trauma being kind of brought up in this collective cry of like, this is not right. We're not okay with this. And I think that's incredibly powerful. And not only because I am Albanian and I feel strongly connected to my heritage and to my land and to where I come from, like, absolutely, yes, I do. And I always have, and I always will feel connected. And that's another layer to it. But also because there's this, like, these greater themes that are coming up of, like, this isn't isolated. Like, we are making these connections that need to be made right now. So yeah, that's kind of what's coming up for me. I feel like there's so much that I want to say. Another thing is just like what I'm feeling in my body right now, like what I've been feeling in these days, like it's incredibly powerful. It's like I have this trembling in my hands, like even as I speak right now, you know, I have these moments where I feel it like in my chest, in my throat, like the emotion is, it just rises in me. And it goes from kind of this like almost, I don't want to say disbelief, but like this almost disconnection at how massive what we're witnessing is to being flooded with emotion. It's like it's so powerful that I'm in between these extreme states, you know, in my body. But it's also pretty funny. I don't know if that's the right word, but it's pretty interesting that, you know, my parents left 32 years ago, 1994, for me to only come back and be here in this moment, you know, like how ironic is that I happen to align with being here to witness and experience and participate in something as historical as this.
1: Yeah. Today, there's a plan of using, you know, floaties for like floating beds for pools and like the sea. So we're gonna tell the prime minister essentially that there's not gonna be any vacations unless he resigns. So we're gonna do vacation in the boulevard.
2: Yes. Summer vacation.
1: Yeah. So this is also part of the creative ideas within the artistic community. There's this group chat that we're part of. A lot of people are bringing in very creative ideas. Only yesterday, someone created a website where everyone could log in as a flamingo in the protest.
2: I did.
1: Yeah, it was very nice. And actually, when they closed the website, there was a very creative way of telling people to come back on the next day. It said, the flock comes back at 6. So we're migrating to our houses and then we come back at 6 the next day in the boulevard. And I found it very nice to, as a way to invite people and be there and not get discouraged. Yeah, and one more reason to get up the next day and have a smile on your face, basically.
2: Do you know did you know the flag? Of the Gen Z flag, the skull with
1: the
2: one piece
1: flag.
2: One piece flag. Did you know that one?
1: Yes, it's been a very important symbol in other protests in the world, especially the one in Nepal. That's the flag that people were flying and what inspired the youth to essentially overthrow the government. Yeah, it signals that flag will protect people from corrupt governments. And if you fight under the flag, everything will be okay in the end, you know? So it's filled with hope. Yeah. Also, I mean, that's the thing about Gen Z. They do take a lot of inspiration from the media they consume.
0: This is the power of Gen Z, I think, most of all. Because at the end of the day, I think we're, almost everybody that I come in contact with from my generation has been born in families where resistance and protest are not the common forms of saying that something is wrong. What Dora said, we are a product of generational trauma in this aspect. What is really nice to see is that so many young people have found their way to the boulevards through TikTok and through memes, and they do their own and they come together with their friends to show off the best banner, which is amazing in a way. It's amazing. It's a new face. It's a new way of connecting. I've heard many people trying to put it down in the sense that it's not worth the validation because it's like that. It's performative. Even our prime minister is on a witch hunt for influencers at the minute. So everybody is trying to push these things, but we should face it, we should accept it and respect it. Because at the end of the day, these influences and influencers have gathered people together. And whether you like it or not, it's actually working. So I think this is a new aspect that I've personally come in contact with, and I think all of us have. But what I was going to say earlier is that something that has been coming up lately for me is a kind of comparison that has happened very naturally about the numbers of the protests. And if you see like the actual protests, the protests in Serbia that are happening right now against their corrupt government, it's massive and it is not comprehensible to us how many people can gather in one space. And we always look, I have looked at with like a certain amount of envy at these nations that can gather large amounts of people. But what I've also noticed is that for specifically Albanians and what they have been through and the generational trauma that comes in play once again, the numbers of the protests now are incredible. Are incredible. Like, I would have never imagined the Albanian as a concept to come and do what they're doing, what we're all doing for 11 days in a row. Like, this is the moment where I think something is different, something has changed. Because in the Albanian mind, psyche, this will get you out of your job, this will get you fired, it will get you, you know, blacklisted, your whole family, just like it has worked in dictatorship times. We are being led by an autocrat, so he's basically a neo-dictator. And all of these things happen, except for the fact that they don't kill you, but they let you die off. With no money, no resources, no nothing, if you do something against their will. So to see that the Gen Z, the influencers, the viral memes have kind of disintegrated this whole idea, I think this is the real revolution.
5: This is a youth revolution because they are trying to sell an island from Albania, and we are here to protect our land because it's really precious to us. And everyone who lives abroad, who doesn't live in Albania, is coming in to be the part of this revolution. And we don't want this kind of
6: government.
5: Yeah, and we don't want this kind of government ruling our Albania again. And we just want all the politicians to leave and to have a new.
6: That's why we're saying new Albania here. Shqipëria means new Albania. We want a new government. We want the youth we have to show the excitement we have for the future. So that's why we want to change. And this change comes with all of us being together. So that's
7: what kind of government do you want? Do you imagine?
5: Someone who understands youth and someone who understands Albanian problems and someone who really gives voice to our problems and to everything happening in Albania. Because at this time there are lack of things and lack of medicines and lack of everything in the hospitals, and everyone who has a sick person, who has a sick person from family and or anyone beside them, they don't have the right conditions to help them at the hospital. Meanwhile, they are doing something totally different, selling our land.
6: Yeah, that's all we have to say. So we hopefully will go for future days to gather all together and make a better future for Albanians.
7: Are you students?
6: Yes. I'm a student, yeah.
5: And it's really nice. It's really, really, this feeling is really good because everyone is here. In here is Gen Z. I know you. You know.
6: Yeah, and we have Gen made Z, even memes yeah, about all memes. The. Yeah,
5: yeah.
7: What do your memes say?
5: Okay, this means we are Gen Z. You dummies. You don't understand us, and you don't know how strong we are, and that we don't surrender. And this is a meme who says, "Who are you trying to lie? Who are you trying to lie in nowadays? Because we don't get lie. We can't lie to us."
6: So I would actually say that All About the Youth, they have used a lot of cards. Like, they are so creative, they are so funny, and we're really having a good time here with all the people having the good energy, showing about the future. It's not meant to be like any harmful protest. It means to be all together. To say that we're here, we're the future of Albania, and we want to change. And this change comes with all of us being together. So that's really. So I mean, it was a singer saying, it was like actually an interview, he was saying, she didn't want me to control them, you know, you get me? So that's why we're using our prime minister for our future, like for our all gatherings, saying that we don't want to be in his control. Yeah, that's the meaning of it. But it's kind of actually funny. I mean, for all the Albanians get it.
7: All the Albanian song.
5: It's a folkloric song. This is a folkloric song.
7: Yeah.
5: Saying it sings to their sister-in-law, and it means like you are beautiful and you are very nice and kind. But we have put the Ivanka Trump in our traditional clothes, and we are singing that song. But instead, we are putting in here you are the enemy of our country, not the kind and nice sister-in-law.
7: What about yours?
6: Can I?
5: Yeah, sure.
6: Actually, this is fun.
5: So in fact, there's a singer out there who was in live in social media, and she was cursing someone else's car. He had a smart car, and he said like, I wish I could destroy this smart. And yeah, we have put the Rama's face in a smart car, and we have put in here, I wish we could destroy you.
6: There are a lot of other, I mean, Albanians get it, and we probably laugh about it, but that's the good part. We're having a good time since we won the revolution, the Euro revolution. Well, I think, yeah, thank you.
7: Do you mean she's very imperandin tashi?
6: Yeah.
7: Kjo është very imperandin. Se Sazani është I qik shtu, nga ka një qik tes nga
8: perandin. There goes Ebi.
7: Ebi is swimming for Narta.
6: Ebi swimming for Narta, Vjosa!
7: Narta, stay on! They're tested on land. Narta, stay on!
9: The following is a conversation with Eva Buzo, an Australian marathon swimmer and human rights barrister, together with Ebis Bahio and the Albanian transfeminist Open Sea Swimming Club Collective.
10: I got a following on Instagram from Albania, and then I had people reaching out to me on Instagram saying, can you post about these protests? And I sort of spoke to Ebi and I said, what's going on? She said, it's really big and it's about, you know, Narta and... or, you know, she explained it, and I said, oh, look, I'm not quite an environmental activist, and it's not really on brand for me because I'm a human rights lawyer, so I typically sort of speak on those issues. So I said, like, I'm not going to sort of just pipe in on everything. And then a couple of days later, I saw that my 16-year-old cousin was at the protests, and that I'd never seen her at protests before, and it made me think, okay, this is actually much bigger than, you know, some environmental activists being cross. There's a lot more going on here. And so I dug into it a bit more and realized that it's much more about the soul of Albania, what's going on here. It's this, you know, that yes, the sort of environmental issues I was the straw that broke the camel's back. But the reason why that camel's back was so brittle was because just people are so fed up with the way things have been. And that's absolutely been a theme that's affected my family. My grandfather was from here. When I first came to Albania in 2015, I remember meeting some youth in the castle in Berat. And they said, you know, there's no hope being an Albanian youth. There's nothing for you to, nothing for us here. And, you know, that's been consistent. Even with my cousins that are here, they say, like, you don't have an opportunity to move ahead. And, you know, I just saw a sign at the protest this evening that said Albania's, the youth should not be Albania's export. And, so knowing that the youth in particular carry this burden of the country's government's failure, and seeing my 16-year-old cousin at these protests, I want to get behind her because I want her to feel like she's got a bright and exciting future, because she is very, very clever, very hardworking. She deserves everything this world has to offer, and I don't want her to end up like those youth that I met at the castle in Berat. So I wrote to Ebi and I said, do you want me to come swim, Sazan? And she was at the protest at the time, and she sent me a voice note. She said, yes, do it next weekend, or I don't know. And I said, like, no, the momentum's now. I'm booking my flights. And I booked them before she confirmed. Yeah. And, swimming is my thing. And, because the issue was Sazan and Narta, it was a very clear role for me to do something that could put my name in Albania, which is associated with swimming, and it could put it behind the protests and draw some attention.
11: I was at the protest and I had an exchange with Eva before the protest about, should we do a swim? And I was like, yeah, we should do a swim. And then I went to the protest and I didn't have any signal there for like a couple of hours. And then I saw that she was messaging me about whether to buy the ticket or not, but I couldn't respond. And so 2 hours later, I go home. She's like, oh, I bought it. I'm coming on Friday. And literally that night, I started making calls. And I called my contacts in Vlora, the same guys that had helped us to do the Italy-Albania swim. I called them up and I was like, guys, we need a boat. We need a hotel. We're doing Sazan all the way to Narta. I drew a little map, you know, on Google Earth. You can actually measure, you know, how far you can go and what is the length on the location that you want to swim. So I drew a little map of like where are we going to start and how are we going to finish. And then I talked to Poponea, I talked to Denisa and a bunch of other people. And I was like, guys, we're going to do a swim, by the way. And coincidentally, they were going to protest on Saturday also in Narta. So it was the perfect timing. It was the place to be. It was the right moment at the right time. And everything sort of like magically falls into place. It fell into place, which never happens in Albania. I mean, to organize something from now until next week, good luck with that, let alone a swim that needs a lot of logistical details to do it in 48 hours. But I guess the universe also helped us a little bit because everything really fell into place. From the people, the volunteers that came together, to the boat, to the skipper, to, I don't know, the protesters that were going to be in Narta towards the end of the swim, to greet us, to media, to everything. How it came together like that, it never happens, but it did this time. And I think that's also the sign from the universe that we did a really beautiful thing.
10: I don't believe in signs from the universe, that's Eddie. But
11: I do.
10: I think we just did a great job.
11: I do.
12: Because we just did it. Yes. Because we just did it.
11: Because we just did it. But
10: we didn't think about it.
11: But at the same time, all the energies came together. And that's really what I mean when I say the universe. Because we live in a universe where energies are going back and forth. And all of these energies actually came together.
13: You're getting so soft in your old age.
11: I've always been. But now I'm actually...
14: You organize protests.
11: I do, but you know how we are, right? How dysfunctional everything is until the very last moment. And this time, nothing was dysfunctional.
13: Yeah.
11: How that came to be, it's magic to me. I even told my mom. I called her and was like, Mom, like, nothing was dysfunctional. Not at any point in time. Something, you know, fell and broke and nothing. So it's beautiful and it really, it's magic in my head on how everything came together.
13: I mean, I did have my doubts on Thursday when we were in the group chat and I thought there were too many different visions for what this was going to look like. And there was kind of a point that I was going to say to Ebby, I don't know if I need to be here for this. Like, it feels like you guys just want to have a swim at Narita and be part of the protest and all that. But then when I started speaking to Denisa, then they were kind of happy for it to be the long-distance swim. And and so then I kind of had to then come back and go, like, okay, this is what I'm doing. I'm an ultra-marathon swimmer. The only point for me coming is if it's a long swim. I'm going to do this. And, you know, once Pepe and Air was involved, I felt an obligation to deliver something for them that was clear and that, you know, that they could use. But what was really great was the swim went very well. And so I jumped in and I swam the first, I did the lap around the island. And we were making very good time because we had to be at the beach by 12 or 1 o'clock. And we were very well on time and the currents were in our favor. So then I was able to relax and be like, oh, you guys swim for now. I make it a relay. And so I jumped on the boat. And then for maybe 3 hours, 2 hours, the feminist collective took turns in swimming.
11: All of it was very special. We were having fun on the boat. We were listening to music. I was doing some live streams. I was receiving so many questions from all over the world. People were curious about Eva. They were curious about the swim. They were curious about whether we're going to join the protesters. They were giving us greets and flamingos and all sorts of hearts, you know, on social media. I was also posting the Garmin link where they could see, you know, where exactly we were and they could also track the swim and geographically see where we were at each point. And that was very special to sort of like connect with people through social media. They could see Eva swim, they could see us on the boat, you know, being all goofy and stuff.
13: But I think, you know, there's been some sort of misunderstanding about the swim that it was an attempt at breaking a record or setting a record or something like that. And it was nothing to do with that. It was absolutely a protest. It was 100% about being a protest swimmer, and we didn't meet any regulations by the Marathon Swimming Federation. We weren't trying to. We stopped on the island along the way. It wasn't a, you know,
11: and we walked barefoot just like Ivan. And we discovered an island for the very first time. This pristine, beautiful nature, and we walked barefoot, and we're like, why don't we just buy this place?
13: But yeah, it was 100% a protest swim, and you know, and we're not even the first to swim that distance. I'm sure people, I've heard many stories of people trying to swim from Vellore to get away under communism, and so I'm certain there are plenty of people who have swum from Vellore to Sazan. So yeah, we're not pretending that we're Ivanka Trump and that we're the first ones to have done something. But it was to fit. It was the protest swim, and it was to raise awareness. And what I'm really happy about is media. A lot of media did cover the swim. And, you know, and as I understand it, the media had been avoiding covering the protests, but who haven't been covering the protests did cover the swim. Mm-hmm. And, you know, if you sort of, you can't separate those two. So I think, you know, it was a job well done. And, we achieved all of our objectives.
11: Yeah.
14: Were you thinking about the project of Sazan and Narta as you were swimming?
11: I mean, what I was thinking about is that, like, a lot of my childhood is sort of, you know, revolves around Vlora. In 97, Vlora was also the city where the civil war really started. And Vlora was the city that I loved so much because I loved the water there. Different from the water in Durres, which is a bit murkier. You cannot really see much. In water, the water in Vlora was like so pristine, so beautiful, turquoise, you know, always drew me a lot more. And I have a special connection with Vlora since I was a kid. But I also have a special connection with Dermi, with Palasa, with Lukova, with Vuno, with Jala, all of the Albanian Riviera. And when I was a kid, I traveled a lot with my mom in those areas in late 90s, early 2000s. And they were just magical. I mean, they were really heavens on earth. And now looking at them, the way that they have been constructed into these resorts or these sort of like homes for the oligarchs, they have totally taken over pieces of mountains, literally pieces of mountains. They're so inhabitable. Once we went with my family for my mother's birthday in one of these like resorts, you could not even see the sea, you know? This is how terribly built they are. And they've destroyed the environment and they've destroyed so much of that nature there. And they've done damage that to me is entirely irreversible. And so during the swim, I was thinking about the stroke most of the time. And I was thinking about my body positioning and things like that and looking at the boat because I didn't want to lose sight of the boat. But, you know, why I was there essentially and what's on my mind a lot is the fact that we have such a beautiful country. I love this country so much. It's so good looking. It has so much to offer. I've lived elsewhere in my life in many different other countries. And the diversity of the environment all across Albania is so unique because you have the mountains, you have the sea, you have places that look like desert, and you have places that look like something out of the Caribbean. And I don't want to lose that. I want people, generations to come, to have access to that nature, to appreciate that nature, to use that nature in appropriate ways, and for that nature to be protected and cherished and appreciated. And that's really why I was at the protest. I'm also very angry with other things that the government has done in Albania for the past 35 years, not just this government, but previous administrations, previous political parties, current political party, things that as an Albanian, we know far too well what these realities are. And we live in these realities on a daily basis, and we feel stuck in these realities. And people have migrated, thousands of people. I mean, most of Albania is actually outside the country than inside, because the agony of being stuck in a reality that suffocates you is the biggest anxiety that Albanians have. During communism, people could not leave because they would be shot at the border. And during after communism, people left, but they left on boats. They left across mountains. They had so many dangerous journeys to get to where their final destinations were in Italy or Greece or United States or UK and so on and so forth. And my family wanted to take that journey because it was seriously dangerous to live here. It was seriously unbearable to live here, and people were stuck. They were stuck with difficult lives on a daily basis. And some of that has now changed for a lot of people. Maybe the country is growing, it's growing economically. So many things have changed. I cannot say that they haven't. But at the same time, I still also feel the agony of being stuck somewhere, being stuck in a place that I feel like is never going to move forward. And that is, I think, why a lot of Albanians are protesting. It's not just Vernets, it's not just Narta. That's part of it. That's just the tip of the iceberg. But the underneath of that iceberg is a lot more. And I keep thinking about that. I've been thinking about that for 12 years since I returned in Albania. I lived outside of Albania for 13 years and I returned in 2014. And I think about that on a daily basis. And sometimes I even question myself, should I even continue to stay here? Is it even worth it? But it is, to me it is. This is home. I don't want to go anywhere else. I really don't want to go in the West. So most of the cities in the West are so fucking depressive. But at the same time, I'm like, oh, you know, when are we going to move forward? When? And I think the time is now.
14: Did you feel about being in solidarity in the swim with Albanianness? You live here since 2 years, you said. Like, it. How did you connect with the solidarity?
15: Oh my gosh, I feel like this swim, I mean, the timing was perfect because it's basically my 2 year anniversary being here, but it's truly just the culmination of almost every facet of my life here, not only the queer and feminist collective, but my best friends, the community that we've built. Swimming, which is such a huge part of my life. I studied environmental, you know, science. I also studied GIS, and there were a lot of maps involved. No, but it really was a true culmination, a pinnacle of everything that has brought me here and everything that I love so much. And it's so special for me to be able to be a part of this and to fight for this place that I love so much, because like Ebi, I've lived and been to over 30 countries, and nothing has made me feel the way that I felt about this place and the people and the beauty of the environment and the soul of the country. So yeah, it was very, very special for me. And also, I feel like we've been talking about how to get the youth more engaged with anything. And I feel like sports really is the way to go. I mean, recently we had just a random calisthenics training in the park, and it was us and then a bunch of like little kids wanted to join us, a bunch of really strong little girls. They're like, can we join you in doing push-ups and pull-ups and jumping jacks? And we were like, yeah, of course. And so it was like a bunch of little girls, us, and like a couple straight men just on the floor doing push-ups, you know. It was amazing. And it's, I don't know, I really feel like, yeah, swimming, sport as a protest is such a beautiful way to gather people and to fight for something that you believe in. I don't know, there's a lot of dichotomies here in Tirana or in Albania where family and community is so important, yet it's also lacking in a lot of very interesting ways. People feel very distant and separated from each other, but also so tied. And we've been, you know, just dreaming about ways to build true community, a community where we can rely on each other and trust each other and have confidence in each other. And I feel like building this collective, it just sort of came out of nothing. We, you know, one day we're like, let's go for a swim. And then, like, as you said, we continued to do it and we fell more and more in love with each other. And it wasn't just swimming. And then it was, you know, it was learning and it was all of these different things put together. And so, yeah, that's how the collective grew, and it's growing even more.
11: Yeah,
15: for sure.
11: A lot of the people are coming out, especially young people, are feel more comfortable coming out to their friends. Families is still a bit of a problem, but they're coming out. And the sort of like the millennial queers, a lot of them continue to suffer from high levels of depression, really high, especially from the trans community, really high levels of dysphoria, dysmorphia, you know, things that they rely on alcohol and drugs to deal with. And we know how beneficial swimming and other sports are in order to find something else to rely on in order to get through your depression, to get through your days when things are very difficult. And that's why we want to make this also as part of the queer community as a practice, to get them a lot more engaged. I see queer communities in other countries around the world. I've lived in the States. I briefly lived in Germany as well, but also traveling elsewhere. People from the queer community in these countries, you know, they buy homes, they have a profession, they have, you know, all sorts of different things going on in their lives. Unfortunately, with the queer community in Albania, they're still, you know, on survival mode. A lot of them, especially the a bit older generation, they're just in survival mode. They receive, you know, care packages from organizations, like food packages and things like that. because they cannot rely on anyone. They're entirely outcasted from their family structures. And the moment that they lose their jobs, you know, especially during COVID, that was very true. A lot of the people from the queer community, they lost their jobs and they could not go and rely on their families, or they could not, for at least a few months, you know, spend some time home. So you have these organizations that were actually helping out with care packages, with food packages. And right now, what we want to do is to build a support system, because we are kind of like a family. I mean, I spent

times even violence, unfortunately. So we want to make sports as part of that support system. But also bring sports back into the conversation. Last year, I attended this short swim. It was only 4 kilometers in north of Albania. And it was to commemorate the lives of Albanians that swam from Albania into what was then former Yugoslavia, today is Montenegro, because they were migrating. And they were doing it, you know, in the middle of the night, going from one part of the border to the other side. And many people also lost their lives doing it because the moment that they would get caught by the soldiers, you know, guarding the border, they would be killed. And they would even show it off to the communities that if you try doing this, this is what you get. And people have a lot of traumas for it. And I remember the guy was like giving a speech about, you know, commemorating all these swimmers that crossed that went across the border. And I started crying. And then he started singing the national anthem. And I get very emotional about the national anthem. And then I started crying even more. And I was like, okay, you have to swim now. Like, you have to get your shit together, woman. Like, you have to be in the water. But it was very special. And I see now more and more people bringing sports back into the conversation because for 35 years, we were doing a lot of fighting as a society, a lot of conflict, a lot of violence, a lot of rage, a lot of poverty. And now things are sort of moving into a different direction because people are tired of that violence. They're tired of that sort of heavy atmosphere that violence brings into a society. And I think this is why these protests are so unique, because people are like, no, we don't want to use violence. Like, we don't want to throw Molotov cocktails and we don't want to destroy shit. We want a new Albania. And that's what was the chant today. When we were with Eva at the square, people were chanting Shqipëria e Re, which means New Albania. And I really do think that. I think people really feel strongly about, especially this particular part.

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1: Mr. Bond will have a vodka martini, shaken, not stirred.
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Yo, you're listening to Sunk. This very sunny day, very hot and humid day, we're here in the booth in bedding. I hope you are all

0: the heat.
1: It is gonna be sank again for the next 1.5 hours. And today we bring you the dream of yet another very special guest.
0: Who we will reveal at a later point in time.
1: We just want to keep you tense for a bit. And now, of course, you have here in the studio
0: Creo en Todo
1: and Character DJ. And we're going to start it off with this wonderful track, Texas, the New Middle East by Chino Amobi.
0: Shout out the Tex-Mex border. I love you so much.

0: You've been listening to Lorraine James's Change.
1: Yesterday, we are setting out to explore themes of haste, restlessness, urgency, also possibly the come down of those in our music, in the dreams.
0: We're thinking large, vast spaces, emptiness, perhaps, but also flow.
1: Yes, the feeling of being carried, being held in such a restless space. Let's see what we got there later for you.

0: So, Sunk, you are listening to, about to listen to, an oldie but goodie at this point. It's called A Lie from Kalila, produced by Bok Bok. Yeah, and I will take the opportunity as well to introduce or give you context for our lovely guest today. So, not disclosing the name yet, however, someone special who I met roughly, I guess, 11 years ago in Mexico City during the winter time, I suppose. Anyway, now we live in the same city, which is pretty cool because we get to collaborate on music things. And I'll let her introduce herself later.
1: I shall reveal that with this very guest, I have had much joy in the Kalila release from a couple of days ago, Out of Time. We have been chatting about that. We both had it on repeat, and I want to say on repeat. I think everybody in this room is very excited about the new album. And therefore, let's hear our fave.

Hi, my name is Tanya, aka Double Aries. 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And I'm going to talk about this dream I had the other day. I'm outside. Somewhere that feels like I'm in the middle of a highway next to a gas station. I think of Lynch's Lost Highway. A certain unease. 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And it's quite hot. The kind of heat that wears you down. I'm all by myself.

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I just go. I open a door that takes me into a completely different space. A home, a small apartment. Wide walls, small corridors. I have the feeling as if I just broke into someone's home. Unsure if I'm running from something or someone, or if I have to be somewhere. There's a mild sense of urgency.